0: It's Nightly with Jaden Tyler, and we've talked about looks maxing on the show. The creator, the streamer, Clav, who is always sizing people up at parties and talking about the symmetry of their faces. I just saw a video, Tyler, of like a line of girls at a frat party, and they were like, rate me, rate me. And I was just like, ladies, what are we doing? Don't ask that man to rate you. And then he gets so hyperfixated, and I'm like, oh no, I would hate that. The maxing is we're taking it to another level here.
1: Let me tell you, with all disrespect, he's an idiot. That guy's a clown. He's an idiot. And maxing is stupid. If you are one of these kids that are maxing, you're also an idiot. I'm comfortable in saying that. Send your complaints to my manager. Apparently, dudes, they're getting injections into their family jewels to make them the size of grapefruits, calling this ball maxing.
0: If a guy drops his pants and I see two grapefruits and a Squidward nose looking back at me, I'm calling the cops and the ambulance, Tyler. What? Who wants grapefruits?
1: This is so ridiculous. Why? Like, we're taking massagers to our face to chisel the bones down. We're now injecting our family jewels with substances that who knows what it is. I mean, why? Yeah, it's pretty ridiculous, all this maxing. I'm not here for it, and stupid.
0: This would be crazy, though. Like, what if somebody had that and they were just floating in the pool, and you're like, wow, how are your feet not touching? They're like, the jewels. That would be nuts.
1: I could see that clown, Clav, doing this, wearing, like, a banana hammock and showing them off for some stupid reason on his stream. I could see that happening. Don't do it.
0: Coming soon.
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1: Let me talk to you.

0: know, not to bring everybody's mood down this Memorial Day weekend, but there is something that we have to mention on the show. Yesterday, we found out we lost an icon in sports. You might not know a lot about his career, but you know the name. We lost Kyle Busch yesterday at the age of 41. His family put out a statement, but they're pretty much, they're asking for privacy. Jade, just absolutely tragic news about Kyle Busch.
1: I'm just stunned because 41 sounds way too young for something like this to be happening, especially somebody that we think of as being like an invincible badass. My dad is a hardcore NASCAR watcher who's always like the lonely black man in the crowd. But I definitely know that name. And I'm just like, what do you mean he's gone?
0: And the crazy thing, there was a tweet that I found. It was posted May 10th by Fox NASCAR. And apparently he was talking to his crew on the microphone, the helmet, and was like, hey, can you get the doctor? Because, something's up. I need to see the doctor right after this race. And they're like, okay, we'll get the doctor. So, and then last week he won a truck race. So last Sunday he won a race. Crazy.
1: That's so strange to have been there in the crowd. And then you're just like, we just saw him. Oh, I hate that so much for his family. It's even more scary, like you said, to have known that he did ask about somebody checking up on his health, like a literal, two weeks ago. I guess it's just kind of that reminder to all of us that if you have any questions about your health or you've been thinking about getting a certain screening, do it before it's too late for us to be able to work from that point.
0: Yes. Pour one out for Kyle Busch, dead at the age of 41.

0: It's Nightly with Jade and Tyler. And why is it that even though we are grown adults, when somebody, you know, when you try to like high five somebody and they don't see it, and then you're just like, got to slowly put your hand down, but you know, other people in the room have observed it and you're just like, I hate my life. I hate my life. I hate my life. Why do those little things embarrass us so much? They're so cringe.
1: Yeah. So the internet had a list, normal things that feel embarrassing for no logical reason. They just seem embarrassing.
0: Let's hear it.
1: On this list, like trying to park in a tight space, like I love, because I have also a tiny car, so I could fit into any space I like, so I really don't get pressured. But Jade, I can see you being the anxiety is super high when you have to do that.
0: Tyler, I'm already having flashbacks as you're telling the story, because I took my side mirror off in the work parking lot too long ago.
1: Oh, Jade. Here's some other ones. Going through the TSA checkpoint, like if you're unkept, because if you fly early, like yeah, you could have like bad messy hair, or then we're just sitting here on our bare feet.
0: It's true.
1: This one's the worst for me. Sitting there at the while the restaurant staff sings happy birthday to you.
0: Why is it that we revert to being 5 years old, can't handle the social anxiety in the room, and your cheeks turn red, and you're like, please end it, please end it.
1: I also dislike this one, because it happens a lot. Coughing in a quiet public place, because then everybody looks at you, and you're like, what?
0: Why is it that you can be in perfect health, but you get to the movies, you get to a theater, and all of a sudden, your eyeballs are popping out with blood veins, because you can't control your cough. Hate it.
1: Some other ones, opening presents in front of other people, that is embarrassing, especially if they don't have a present, then you're just watching, they're watching you.
0: Yeah, it always feels weird because you never know like what people are going to do with their price range. And it's just like, oh, God, I hope I brought enough.
1: This one's for you, Jade. Realizing the barista has memorized your coffee order.
0: Oh, I love it. Ain't nothing embarrassing. I love it. Oh, my God. You know what's actually embarrassing, Ty? Have you ever been around another person and somebody's like, oh, I love your shoes. And the wrong person says, thanks. And they're like, oh, not you. And you just want to die right there on the spot.
1: Cringe.
0: Cringe.

0: Nightly with Jade and Tyler. Special shout out to the class of 2026. Whether you're graduating from high school or college, we're so excited for you and hope you have a great summer. The party is starting right now.
1: Or even, don't they celebrate like third grade and fourth grade? Like every grade, I think you graduate nowadays. But no, you've earned it. Congrats to you. Speaking about high schools, there was a high school in Maine that accidentally served dirt as a dessert.
0: What do you mean by accidentally? How the hell did this happen?
1: So during the day, students had baked potting soil as part of a science activity to sterilize it so they could later test the plant for growth. The soil had been placed in a baking dish covered with foil and set to the side.
0: Oh my God. How did it make it into the cafeteria kitchen? So many questions.
1: the school said that it wasn't a prank, that this did happen. Three students ate the soil thinking it was a dessert item and immediately realized that it did taste like dirt and was dirt.
0: Yuck, Tyler. And you know, poor things. First of all, they thought it was a bomb-ass brownie. Only to discover it was fertilizer and nasty. Oh.
1: Yeah, they came out and acknowledged it, that it's not a prank. There's no indication that anyone was hurt or sickened by the mix-up of eating dirt. You're right. That brownie, what do they call it? Like, I don't know, it's like crumbly brownie. Like, looks like dirt.
0: Yeah, they were probably like, ooh, yes, great day in the calf. Oh, no.
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15: You and I have never met, but I'm willing to bet that there is something you would like to do, but you feel like you can't, that it's too hard, that you don't deserve it. A colleague of mine recently told me about this new book called Brave Shift, 30 Mindset Changes to Transform Your Life. It's written by a woman named Michelle Carrer. Carrer says the one thing most people forget when they set a goal is to attach a reason to it. Having that reason is big. Because when you don't want to do something that's necessary to reach your goal, you can go back to your reason to find the motivation you need. Try to frame your goal as something you want to achieve, as opposed to being a bad part of yourself that you want to change. That will make you more likely to succeed, as will asking for help. All of us need it, and it makes people feel good to help you achieve your goals. I'm Dr. Sanjay Gupta, helping you live a better life.
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2: 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Baby Drew on the decks.
3: It's Nightly with Jade and Tyler, and this is where the party's at all weekend. We are live in the mix with DJ Baby Drew, and it's only right as a lot of people are going to be pulling out their Jesus sandals to cook. We've got to know the rules of a cookout. There's some unwritten rules, Tyler. Is it rude to show up empty-handed?
4: Absolutely it is. Bring a case of beer or something. If anything, ice or beer. And it's nothing. You're drinking, they're drinking, you got the ice.
3: Don't show up empty-handed, and then you over there going for a second plate. Oh, okay. What is something that you should never bring to the barbecue? You see that and you're like, who? Why?
4: Any vegetables. Corn on the cob's fine. We don't need asparagus. We don't need, you know, anything crazy. Just corn on the cob's it. That's it.
3: Corn on the cob is the only acceptable vegetable. And I know that there's somebody pissed right now because their kids are like, see, Mom, we want chips. We want fries. We want hot dogs. We want burgers. Let's get this party started.
4: America.

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Call your name 2-3 times in a row. Such a funny thing for me to try to explain. How I'm feeling and my pride is the one to blame. Cause I know I don't understand. Stop your love, you're doing no one.

0: in the mix with DJ Baby Drew as we are gearing up for Memorial Day weekend. And I have to know, what is your road trip toxic trait? I'll give you some examples, Tyler, on this list. Needing to stop every hour, DJing the entire trip, sleeping immediately, never helping navigate, or eating everybody else's snacks. What is your road trip toxic trait? What are you bound to do that your friends just know, ugh, he does it every trip?
1: DJ.
0: You're the ox hog.
1: But the person I dislike the most is the stopping 1 hour to go to the bathroom, because I'll do like 5-6 hours at a time. I'll knock it out.
0: You guys are so lucky because you can pull off anywhere and just pop it out and handle this. Business.
1: That's facts.
0: I think I am that person you hate on the trip, because Tyler, one sip of water, I put the water cup to my lips and somebody's knocking at the tank.
1: All my guys can understand this. There is nothing better than doing that in a trough. They have those at baseball games, like old school, like Wrigley Field in Chicago has a trough.
0: That's some country-ish right there if I've ever heard it.
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0: Like Tyler shared yesterday, 45 million people are going to be moving through the airports this weekend. If you're headed there or you got an early start yesterday, shout out to you. My question to you right now, T, is what vacation purchase did you regret? Did you ever get home and you brought home souvenirs or something? You're like, why did I buy this?
1: I remember in elementary school, I flew on Southwest and I was dating. I was like maybe 10, 9, whatever. You know how you're dating slash not really. I remember bringing my girlfriend back at the time some airplane peanuts. And I thought that was a flex.
0: That's cute. I don't know. Have you ever been to Mexico, Tyler?
1: Yes, I have.
0: Okay, well, they do. You know, they do this in Mexico everywhere. They do it a lot of places. I'm sure in Florida, too. But you're sitting there eating with your friends. It could be like a hookah lounge. It could be a restaurant, a dive bar. And there's a photographer going around taking photos. And by the end, they'll show you like a cup or a framed photo of you with their graphics on it. And it's like ready to purchase. And they make you feel so guilty because it's like you already pressed and printed it up in 20 minutes. Yeah, I bought a couple of those. It's all a scheme.
1: Absolutely not. No way, no how am I going to buy one of those. He ain't tricking me.
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12: You and I have never met, but I'm willing to bet that there is something you would like to do, but you feel like you can't, that it's too hard, that you don't deserve it. A colleague of mine recently told me about this new book called Brave Shift, 30 Mindset Changes to Transform Your Life. It's written by a woman named Michelle Carrer. Carrer says the one thing most people forget when they set a goal is to attach a reason to it. Having that reason is big, because when you don't want to do something that's necessary to reach your goal, you can go back to your reason to find the motivation you need. 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That will make you more likely to succeed, as will asking for help. 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I'm Dr. Sanjay Gupta, helping you live a better life.
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0: You know, we were just talking about purchasing things, and have you ever bought anything from the TikTok shop?
1: Guilty. Tyler, I got like 50 things sitting in my cart right now, and I keep getting alerts like, you better get it, we're running low on supply, y'all just trying to make me run this card, which I will. But yeah, I love TikTok shop, and they deliver fast.
0: Well, see, that's the thing. I got like my past two orders, it shows, oh, it left the facility, oh, it came back, oh, it left, and I'm like, is this TikTok being TikTok, or is this really happening?
1: No, I will say they're pretty good, and stuff doesn't really take that long to get to you, so you can trust your TikTok shop purchase. But plot twist, you know what I've noticed on social media lately, which is super dangerous. I was talking about this earlier. There are multiple ads running for fashion boutiques on Instagram right now for scam pages, Tyler. Flag number one, if you go to a boutique's shop and they have their tagged photos blocked or off, red flag. If I cannot find real people who are customers that have shopped your shop, that's a bad sign. But they're taking content from other boutiques, running ads and scamming people. And if this is an 80% off blowout sale, beware, because it's fake. I know, because I had to get my credit card changed because it happened to me last year, and I'm like, this is a problem.
0: These TikToker influencers boutique, that's who they're targeting. You you took the bait.

about you. When I'm looking at you, whatever. Keep looking at me. You're scared now, right? Don't feel me, baby. It's just Justin.

0: live in the mix with DJ Baby Drew. It's Nightly with Jade and Tyler, kicking off your three-day weekend. And as all of the graduates are getting out, families are flying in, friends are flying in to spend some time and celebrate. What, for you, Tyler, officially screams, summer is here? What marks the beginning of summer season?
1: Before I get to that thought, I've been thinking this whole time during DJ Baby Drew, I want to take my top off, but we got cameras in here and HR.
0: Topless tie, the mix will do it every time.
1: That's how you know summer is here. I don't care how my body looks, I'm tops off the majority of the summer. No shirt, that's how you know summer's here, when Tyler's topless.
0: Well, at least you're not getting a farmer's tan.
1: No, that's how you know summer's here. Pool parties, your neighbors invite you over. That's what I love about an apartment complex. You can be partying with somebody you've never even met.
0: I think for me, I wear Uggs every day of the year. And I know people hate Uggs, but God, they're so comfortable, Tyler. The mark for summer for me is coming into the building and you don't see me wearing Uggs. It's flip-flop time.
1: Wait, hold on. You're wearing Uggs, like the original warm Uggs?
0: Today I have on my small ones. Normally I have on the big boots.
1: Girl, we're talking about feet pics. You can't be getting your feet all sweaty and nasty with those Uggs.
0: He's like, we gotta make summer money for these vacations. What you doing playing with the money?
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5: 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It appears by its own numbers, the U.S. government seems insolvent. 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
14: A Better Life with Dr. Sanjay Gupta.
15: In recent years, scientists have really dialed up the urgency to understand PFAS, sometimes referred to as forever chemicals because of how long they take to break down. The latest study found these chemicals may be aging men in their 50s and 60s a bit faster than men who are younger or older or women of any age. Experts we talked to said the accumulation of PFAS may lower testosterone levels in men, impair sperm quality, and increase risks of testicular and kidney cancer. Women, it seems, just seem to be able to clear PFAS faster. Now, whether you're a man or a woman, trying to limit your exposure is a great idea. Three ways to do that. Filter your drinking water. 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I'm Dr. Sanjay Gupta, helping you live a better life.
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0: It's Nightly with Jade and Tyler. What is your ideal Memorial Day weekend? Would you want to spend it at the lake, at the beach, in the mountains, or at home just doing absolutely nothing?
1: I'm sad because my pool is not open yet, and it's been a thing for me every Memorial Day weekend. I get my giant Whataburger float out, I put it in the apartment complex pool, and I drink myself into happiness. I know that probably sounds pretty bad, like I have a problem, but no, I promise I don't. Yeah, except the pool is where you can find me if my pool is open.
0: I'm jealous of the Whataburger floaty. What do you mean? That's southern as hell. Look, if it was up to me, I would be at the beach, cold drink in hand, but it's looking like one of those chill weekends at home where I'll be catching up on some rest and laundry. As long as the playlist is hitting, I guess it really doesn't matter where we are.
1: Yeah, the vibe's going to sound a little different tonight because, well, it's a party weekend. That's what we're doing. So you'll hear this hour, Daft Punk One More Time, also Pussycat Dolls, Don't Ya, and how about the Taylor Kendrick remix of Bad Blood?

0: It's Nightly with Jade and Tyler, and please tell me you've seen Alley Cat Strike on Disney Tie, the bowling movie.
1: I have not.
0: Oh, okay, well, there's this iconic scene. If you know, you know. If you're listening right now, you know what I'm talking about. At the end of the movie, Ty, they're standing out, they're all in a bowling league together, a group of friends from high school, and there's like, you know, when there's one pin at the far right, and then the only other pin is at the complete far left, and it's like, you could never make that split. Well, in the movie, they do this. She, like, chewing on some bubble gum. She licks her finger, sticks it in the bowling ball, does all this weird, you know, stuff, and she actually ends up hitting both pins. And every kid that ever grew up watching that movie wondered, does that work in real life? I'd love to see something in a movie and be like, does that translate?
1: By the way, it's called a 7-10 split, Jade.
0: Thank you! The 7-10 split.
1: Hollywood may not always be realistic like that part, but occasionally it sneaks in some, you know, useful information or some, you know, guidance that we need.
0: Ooh, put us on.
1: So here's some surprising life hacks that we learned from the movies. Let's start with Van Wilder. There's a quote, worrying is like a rocking chair. It gives you something to do, but doesn't get you anywhere.
0: I need to be reminded of that because that's real.
1: This is from one of my favorite movies, The Holiday. Very emotional. I cried during this movie. I'll admit that. I'm a crier.
0: You see the look in my eyes. I'm like, what's The Holiday? It's okay. I'm listening though.
1: The quote from that movie, you're supposed to be the leading lady of your own life.
0: I like that. Ladies, main character energy all summer.
1: From Jurassic Park, if it's heavy, it's expensive. Put it back.
0: Every parent this summer.
1: Or how about this? That's what I do when I'm at like a really nice formal dinner. From the Titanic, it taught that at formal dinners, you start from the outermost utensils and work your way inward.
0: I have wondered to this day, like, do I need to take an etiquette class? Because if I ever have to go out with big clients, all the forks and the knives look the same. Where do we begin? Okay, the left. Thank you.
1: Hey, just remember when Jack had dinner, got invited because he saved Rose's life. They invited him to the dinner. And then the lady was like, hey, I'm not going to make you look stupid.
0: Yeah.
1: Jack also would have fit on that piece of wood.
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17: We are finally starting to learn more things we can do to keep our brains sharp as we age. A lot of people think crossword puzzles or Sudoku might do the trick, but the science doesn't really bear that out. What one recent study found, though, was that a certain type of brain training seems to have a significant impact on cognition as we get older. It wasn't memory or even problem-solving tasks that moved the needle. It was an interactive computerized game that tested the ability to recognize two separate images in faster and faster sequences. It's what we call a task of divided attention, in which you don't have a conscious strategy on how to improve. That's according to the study's lead author. You're just trying to do the best you can to figure out how to divide your attention. Now, the game in this study was called Double Decision, if you want to find it and try it out yourself. I'm Dr. Sanjay Gupta, helping you live a better life.
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1: I don't need to hear anything from anybody. 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Just play the game one way. You hit a ball in the gap, run. Boom, coming in hot.
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We know it's the unofficial start to summer, Memorial Day weekend. We got the grills out, the pools are open, we're out shopping, drinking, having cocktails, enjoying our family and our friends. But there is the reason why we have Memorial Day, and it's to honor and mourn the U.S. military personnel who died in the line of duty. So that's what it's all about this

0: weekend. If it wasn't for the ones who have lost their lives and paid the ultimate sacrifice, we wouldn't be doing all those things. So we need to take a moment, I think, and just recognize the fallen.
1: Absolutely. As you said, I know that a lot of us are looking forward to having time off and getting to spend time with our family, but I hope you do get a moment to reflect about those that sacrifice and are currently sacrificing out there for us, because I know their families are thinking about them heavily this weekend. And to those of you that are going through a tough time this weekend, thinking about the ones that you've loved that are now gone, we will remember them forever.

0: It's Nightly with Jade and Tyler. And one thing I will admit makes the relationship that I'm currently in different from the previous ones is that, honey, I was so tired and had so much PTSD that I kept it real from day one with my man. Sure, I dressed up for our dates and this and that, but other than that, I just felt like I don't have anything to prove. If you can't take me as I am, you won't see me at my best.
1: Period.
0: Tell him, Tyler.
1: This came out of People Magazine. This is a really cute story. Ashley Stanley married Jake Stanley, and this is across the pond. She did her I do in a robe and hair rollers to show the husband the reality of married life. Like you said, this is me.
0: Wait a minute, Ty. She walked down the aisle in the robe and the rollers to say I do?
1: Well, the bride and groom exchanged vows privately while dressed casually in the robe and in the curlers, but she did put on a wedding gown and he wore a tux later that night for their ceremony.
0: She definitely got a sense of humor. That's pretty crazy, sis.
1: That's what I say to my girlfriend all the time. Hey, if you love me, you gotta love all me.
0: That part.
2: No matter what, you

0: You know, I love a good hypothetical, especially when it involves money, because 99% of the time, I'm usually going to say yes, and I would do it for millions of dollars. There's the old saying, like, would you punch your sibling in the face for $10 million? Like, yes, I would. Absolutely.
1: Tyler!
0: It's $10 million. Now, a new question on social media. People are asking, would you wear a blindfold for 24 hours in exchange for $10 million?
1: Ooh, the answer is yes, but what a day. What a day. Honestly, not even trying to be funny. If you were blind, you better sign up for this, because you're like, I do this on the daily, baby. I do this on the daily. Where that $10 million at? I mean, I guess you would just have to rely on your other senses to kind of feel around. I would want to be in a safe place. Lock me in the house.
0: 93% say they would totally do it. 3% they would say no way, which is wild to me. The person who posted this question says you might hear things, both real and imaginary. So you might have to deal with creepiness, possibly from ghost-like entities, but you're safe. You just can't touch the blindfold. You would get $10 million. I would do it. No questions asked.
1: Absolutely. Give me the money. Blindfold me now.
0: That sounded very dirty, Jade.
1: Blindfold me now.
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14: Getting your heart broken can be really rough. It'll happen to most of us at some point in our lives. It's not just an emotional experience, it's a physical one too. Often described as getting the wind knocked out of you, a knot in your stomach, trouble sleeping. I recently spoke about this with Dr. Yoram Yovel, a psychiatrist and neuroscientist. He was on my podcast, Chasing Life. Now, he told me heartbreak doesn't have to last forever, and while your inclination might be to withdraw, isolate, and shut down, it's often the opposite of what supports healing. One of the things that helps us the most is reconnecting to other people you love. And the reverse is also true, he said. If someone you care about is struggling, don't give up on them. You hold the power to comfort loved ones that are in deep physical or emotional distress. I'm Dr. Sanjay Gupta, helping you live a better life.
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0: It's Nightly with Jade and Tyler as we're getting ready to hang out with family and friends this weekend. Do you and your friends, Ty, get really crazy, or you and your lady get really crazy about the rules of playing board games like Uno? I mean, you know, in the black community, we like to play spades, even though I have to be reminded of the rules every single time. But does it get serious? Are friendships quaking?
1: All my friends were competitive. My girl, super competitive, even though I wiped her out in ice hockey at the arcade the other day. I am supreme. I am better. We do the Papa Shot a lot. She's a big fan of that. She's actually pretty good. She actually beat me a couple times. So, yeah, we're uber competitive.
0: A little friendly competition in the relationship keeps things spicy, you know?
1: No, I'm the guy. I always win.
0: Ooh, petty with it. I can't imagine the way you'd be talking smack after a couple of drinks.

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2: Just something about you. 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Keep looking at me. Getting scared now. Right? Don't feel me, baby. It's just.

0: hit the same.
1: It is Nightly with Jade and Tyler, and I feel like, Jade, you wrote Duncan an email and you asked for more ounces of coffee, and they delivered.
2: My dreams are coming true. This is ridiculous. You might have to take me to the hospital after this.
1: So Duncan tested 48-ounce buckets of iced coffee, and as of yesterday, they're now officially in stores. $12.99. 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
2: No! That means they're going to be gone by the time I get there.
1: Yeah, probably.
2: For the coffee community, this is big news. 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
1: I hate people like that. 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They're fully customizable with varying flavors, caffeine, and sweetness. $12.99, but while supplies last.
2: This is a pretty good deal considering you get a large coffee from somewhere else. It might be the same price.
1: True. Facts. Probably Starbucks. It's probably, yeah.
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17: A better life with Dr. Sanjay Gupta.
18: So-called superagers, they are an enviable segment of the population. People who are older than 80, whose brains function like someone a fraction of their age. It's true, a lot of these people have genetics on their side, but more and more research is bearing out the idea that people who practice good brain health also slow their cognitive decline. Dr. Richard Isaacson, a pioneer in the Alzheimer's space, told us that, quote, his studies have found lifestyle changes including diet, exercise, reducing stress and optimizing sleep, along with managing vascular risk factors with certain medications, can actually help grow brain areas and also reduce telltale signs of Alzheimer's, such as tau tangles and amyloid plaques. What else helps? Staying social, surrounding yourself with family and friends, and maybe even volunteering for a real sense of purpose. I'm Dr. Sanjay Gupta, helping you live a better life.

0: Night gang, it's Jade and Tyler, and as people are getting ready for this long weekend ahead, some of you might be heading to the movies to finally see the Michael movie, and I've got to share one of my favorite flashback moments with Akon, where he talked about Michael Jackson being in disguise, and he didn't even know he was with him. Akon told me the IMAX story is the most significant of all of his MJ memories.
1: At the time, Mike is living in Vegas. Me and I've been hanging out for almost 6 months, every day, because we were recording. Chris Tucker was never available, so I was the guy he was calling. So, but that was my dog, right? So he's like, yo, there's this experience that I want you to see. IMAX thing. It's a new technology that's coming out. It's going to be in all the theaters one day. They wanted him specifically to endorse it.
0: Wow.
1: So now at this time, I'm thinking we might have maybe a few more people that's coming. So I'm sitting on the couch just chilling. And then someone comes, sits next to me, and he's chilling. And we're just waiting for Mike 20 minutes. I'm like, damn, that's a long time. Mike normally, he goes and goes. I'm talking to the guy next to me. I was like, can you check on Mike and see what's taking so long? He don't ever take this long. Mike was like, I've been waiting for you.
2: Get the hell out of here.
0: Stop, he was disguised?
1: He was disguised.
0: Yo!
1: Like, bro, he is giggling away. Like,
0: stop it!
3: I feel like Mike was a prankster on the low.
1: No, he would be standing next to you and not

0: even know we're getting a hot dog. I'm tripping out. So now we get in the elevator. As we're going up the escalator, we see all these fans at the top.
1: Yeah.
0: And they're looking like, oh my God, they all start screaming. And in my mind, I'm like, they don't recognize this fool. So we get up the escalator, they all come rushing. I don't know what to do. Come to find out, they all coming to see me.
2: Yes.
0: And I'm shocked. I'm like, Mike is right there. I'm the whole time thinking more about his safety. In my mind, I forgot that this fool is in disguise, and I'm thinking they might have recognized him.
1: He's like, I'm with the King of Pop.
0: I forgot that I was a celebrity.
2: The
0: fans are like, oh, can we take a picture? So we're taking pictures, and Mike, with his deeper voice, like, anybody else want a picture with Akon? He's down.

0: So we know of doom scrolling, which I think Jade and I both do at some points of the day.
1: Yes.
0: Now there is doom jobbing. This is where you apply to a higher volume number of jobs so you can increase your odds of landing one of those jobs. But there is a career coach, Elena Goldstein. She says, if you're applying to tons of these roles, including ones that may not be a good fit, you're actually opening yourself to get more rejections.
1: One of the hardest things that I think people are dealing with today is feeling like, is my resume even being read? Doesn't everything happen internally? You know what I mean? That's so tough. So to me, yeah, you gotta shoot your shot a lot because it's competitive out there in the work field. And I know a lot of the graduates are thinking about that right now. I think rejection is like a part of the game.
0: Yeah, ask 99 times, get 99 no's, but you'll get that one yes. However, my LinkedIn, I'll go into it every now and then because it'll be like jobs that we think you're interested in. Like one was like Pizza Hut. The other was like a voiceover acting for like a TV show. And I was like, and then it's like Walmart. I'm like, what do you think I am?
1: They try to shade you, but no shade to anyone who may work there. Side note, Walmart has their own radio station, and I don't know if you guys have noticed that when you've gone into shop. It's freaking bomb. LinkedIn scares me. I don't know why. I just feel like it's the elite frat boys and chads running-ish on their own social platform. I'm intimidated. I have nothing on my LinkedIn.
0: Is that becoming like a dating thing now where people, is that a real thing where people go to LinkedIn and try to get dates to hook up?
1: Let me tell you something. Women are very creative when it comes to scouting men, and shoot, you look at his LinkedIn, you might be able to find out his salary. Somebody in my building that was holding the elevator for me like last week was like, hey, what's your LinkedIn? And I was like, what? My LinkedIn? I got Instagram, boo. I think

0: It's Nightly with Jade and Tyler. Did you ever grow up with a summer job, Ty? Like something that you had to do to make a little money?
1: No, I played a lot of sports. And I mean, I got my first job at 15. So you can consider that a summer job. But I never really did it like mowed lawns or anything like that. I guess I was lucky and I would just go ask my grandma and be like, hey, can I have 20 bucks?
0: Shout out to Grams for holding it down. One of the summer jobs that I always had, my dad had a ton of like just businesses and hustles and all the things. But one thing that we always had to do when we were out of school was go fill up the vending machines. He always had vending machines at the Boys and Girls Clubs and the local gymnastics gyms, cheer gyms, all of that. I told you in the past, my dad had worked for M&MR, so we're no stranger to candy, right? But there was this group of high school seniors. I was watching them out of my bedroom window, ran down our driveway into the garage, because this is the OG days when people kept their garage open. And they went out there and I saw them run back with like hella drinks and hella candy and everything. And we knew where they were going because we knew where that friend group was going. So my dad pulled up at that house and they were all embarrassed over there, knee deep in a pack of Sour Patch Kids and half a Coke. And it's just like, the audacity. You little a-holes. Summer is about having fun, but don't be going into people's homes and stealing stuff, bro.
1: That makes me think it was a senior rule, basically. Seniors on the football team got to run the concession stand like at basketball games. And at the end, it was kind of a rule. Like, we get to take whatever we want, though.
0: Best perk ever as a student, for sure.
1: While at Hub, they had a list of the best places to find summer jobs. They rated 182 cities across the country on 21 key indicators. I'll give you the top three here. Rapid City, South Dakota. Probably a gorgeous place. Number two, Scottsdale, Arizona. And number one, South Burlington, Vermont. The best place to get a job in the United States.
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6: 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It appears by its own numbers, the U.S. government seems insolvent. 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
16: 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Let me tell you about Pinterest's first parenting trend report. Pinterest is a huge platform. They have 600 million monthly users, 80 billion searches per month. The report found a shift from the iPad kid era to now, when parents are actually more interested in real-world adventures and hands-on activities. The Global Trends and Insights lead at Pinterest told us, families are thoughtfully designing childhoods rooted in creativity, intention, and meaningful experiences. One psychologist we spoke to said he sees this as a reflection of parents' desire to build core capacities in their children: resilience, curiosity, self-regulation, empathy. These things don't grow automatically, but are built through lived experience. I'm Dr. Sanjay Gupta, helping you live a better life.

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0: It's officially the weekend. The party is starting right now. Ty, how you feeling?
1: I'm feeling good. You can't see the drink because I hid in the left-hand corner of my camera, but drinks are flowing. It's Memorial Day weekend. We're still here. We're still working while everybody else is at the pool or getting their drink on. Why not? Why not?
0: Right. We're the director of the vibes tonight. So if you are pre-game and hustling to try to get to the next location, whoever's got the best food this weekend, let this be the start to your party. We actually are mixing things up tonight with the music. We're going to have some real good nostalgic moments.
1: You want to get it started?
0: Let's get it started.

0: It's Nightly with Jade and Tyler, and we've talked about looks maxing on the show. The creator, the streamer, Clav, who is always sizing people up at parties and talking about the symmetry of their faces. I just saw a video, Tyler, of like a line of girls at a frat party, and they were like, rate me. And I was just like, ladies, what are we doing? Don't ask that man to rate you. And then he gets so hyper fixated, and I'm like, oh no, I would hate that. The maxing is we're taking it to another level here.
1: Let me tell you, with all disrespect, he's an idiot. That guy's a clown. He's an idiot. And maxing is stupid. If you are one of these kids that are maxing, you're also an idiot. I'm comfortable in saying that. Send your complaints to my manager. Apparently, dudes, they're getting injections into their family jewels to make them the size of grapefruits, calling this ball maxing.
0: If a guy drops his pants and I see two grapefruits and a Squidward nose looking back at me, I'm calling the cops and the ambulance, Tyler. What? Who wants grapefruits?
1: This is so ridiculous. Why? Like, we're taking massagers to our face to chisel the bones down. We're now injecting our family jewels with substances that who knows what it is. I mean, why? Yeah, it's pretty ridiculous, all this maxing. I'm not here for it, and stupid.
0: This would be crazy, though. Like, what if somebody had that, and they were just loading in the pool, and you're like, wow, how are your feet not touching? They're like, the jewels. That would be nuts.
1: I could see that clown, Clav, doing this, wearing, like, a banana hammock and showing them off for some stupid reason on his stream. I could see that happening. Don't do it.
0: Coming soon.
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0: bring everybody's mood down this Memorial Day weekend, but there is something that we have to mention on the show. Yesterday, we found out we lost an icon in sports. You might not know a lot about his career, but you know the name. We lost Kyle Busch yesterday at the age of 41. His family put out a statement, but they're pretty much, they're asking for privacy. Jade, just absolutely tragic news about Kyle Busch.
1: I'm just stunned because 41 sounds way too young for something like this to be happening, especially somebody that we think of as being like an invincible badass. My dad is a hardcore NASCAR watcher. He's always like the lonely black man in the crowd. But I definitely know that name. And I'm just like, what do you mean he's gone?
0: And the crazy thing, there was a tweet that I found. It was posted May 10th by Fox NASCAR. And apparently he was talking to his crew on the microphone, the helmet, and was like, hey, can you get the doctor? Because, something's up. I need to see the doctor right after this race. And they're like, okay, we'll get the doctor. So, and then last week he won a truck race. So last Sunday, he won a race. Crazy.
1: That's so strange to have been there in the crowd, and then you're just like, we just saw him. Oh, I hate that so much for his family. It's even more scary, like you said, to have known that he did ask about somebody checking up on his health like a literal, 2 weeks ago?

0: I guess it's just kind of that reminder to all of us that if you have any questions about your health or you've been thinking about getting a certain screening, do it before it's too late for us to be able to work from that point.
1: Yes. Pour one out for Kyle Busch, dead at the age of 41.

0: It's Nightly with Jade and Tyler. And why is it that even though we are grown adults, when somebody, you know, when you try to like high five somebody and they don't see it, and then you're just like, got to slowly put your hand down, but you know, other people in the room have observed it and you're just like, I hate my life. I hate my life. I hate my life. Why do those little things embarrass us so much? They're so cringe.
1: Yeah. So the internet had a list, normal things that feel embarrassing for no logical reason. They just seem embarrassing.
0: Let's hear it.
1: On this list, like trying to park in a tight space, like I love, because I have also a tiny car, so I could fit into any space I like. So I really don't get pressured. But Jade, I can see you being, the anxiety is super high when you have to do that.
0: Tyler, I'm already having flashbacks as you're telling the story because I took my side mirror off in the work parking lot too long ago.
1: Oh, Jade. Here's some other ones. Going through the TSA checkpoint, like if you're unkept, because if you fly early, like, yeah, you could have like bad, messy hair, or then we're just sitting here on our bare feet.
0: It is true.
1: This one's the worst for me. Sitting there at the while the restaurant staff sings happy birthday to you.
0: Why is it that we revert to being 5 years old, can't handle the social anxiety in the room, and your cheeks turn red, and you're like, please end it, please end it.
1: I also dislike this one, because it happens a lot. Coughing in a quiet public place, because then everybody looks at you, and you're like, what?
0: Why is it that you can be in perfect health, but you get to the movies, you get to a theater, and all of a sudden, your eyeballs are popping out with blood veins, because you can't control your cough. Hate it.
1: Some other ones, opening presents in front of other people, that is embarrassing, especially if they don't have a present, then you're just watching, they're watching you.
0: Yeah, it always feels weird because you never know like what people are going to do with their price range. And it's just like, oh, God, I hope I brought enough.
1: This one's for you, Jade. Realizing the barista has memorized your coffee order.
0: Oh, I love it. Ain't nothing embarrassing. I love it. Oh, my God. You know what's actually embarrassing, Ty? Have you ever been around another person and somebody's like, ooh, I love your shoes. And the wrong person says, thanks. And they're like, oh, not you. And you just want to die right there on the spot.
1: Cringe.
0: Cringe.

0: It's Nightly with Jade and Tyler. Special shout out to the class of 2026. Whether you're graduating from high school or college, we're so excited for you and hope you have a great summer. The party is starting right now.
1: Or even, don't they celebrate like third grade and fourth grade? Like every grade, I think you graduate nowadays. But no, you've earned it. Congrats to you. Speaking about high schools, there was a high school in Maine that accidentally served dirt as a dessert.
0: What do you mean by accidentally? How the hell did this happen?
1: So during the day, students had baked potting soil as part of a science activity to sterilize it so they could later test the plant for growth. The soil had been placed in a baking dish covered with foil and set to the side.
0: Oh my God. How did it make it into the cafeteria kitchen? So many questions.
1: Yeah, the school said that it wasn't a prank, that this did happen. Three students ate the soil thinking it was a dessert item and immediately realized that it did taste like dirt and was dirt.
0: Yuck, Tyler. And you know, poor things. First of all, they thought it was a bomb-ass brownie. Only to discover it was fertilizer and nasty. Oh.
1: Yeah, they came out and acknowledged it, that it's not a prank. There's no indication that anyone was hurt or sickened by the mix-up of eating dirt. You're right. That brownie, what do they call it? Like, I don't know. It's like crumbly brownie. Like, looks like dirt.
0: Yeah, they were probably like, ooh, yes, great day in the calf. Oh, no.
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2: A Better Life with Dr. Sanjay Gupta.
3: In recent years, scientists have really dialed up the urgency to understand PFAS, sometimes referred to as forever chemicals because of how long they take to break down. The latest study found these chemicals may be aging men in their 50s and 60s a bit faster than men who are younger or older or women of any age. Experts we talked to said the accumulation of PFAS may lower testosterone levels in men, impair sperm quality, and increase risks of testicular and kidney cancer. Women, it seems, just seem to be able to clear PFAS faster. Now, whether you're a man or a woman, trying to limit your exposure is a great idea. Three ways to do that. Filter your drinking water. Don't use non-stick cookware like Teflon, and avoid fast food packaging, which are sometimes coated with these chemicals. I'm Dr. Sanjay Gupta, helping you live a better life.

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0: what's the biggest mistake you've ever made in a professional setting?
1: I was trying to take an air conditioning unit off the back of a truck with a forklift.
0: Uh-oh.
1: And the air conditioning unit fell about 7 feet to the ground. It was a $40,000 air conditioning unit.
0: Oh, no, it broke?
1: Thankfully, the guys in the shop were able to fix it. They saved my butt big time.
0: Oh, man. Anything, J-Bo?
2: 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I guess I'm just perfect.
0: Wow, yeah, all right. Well, well played.
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0: There it is. 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
10: A better life with Dr. Sanjay Gupta.
11: We are finally starting to learn more things we can do to keep our brains sharp as we age. A lot of people think crossword puzzles or Sudoku might do the trick, but the science doesn't really bear that out. What one recent study found, though, was that a certain type of brain training seems to have a significant impact on cognition as we get older. It wasn't memory or even problem-solving tasks that moved the needle. It was an interactive computerized game that tested the ability to recognize two separate images in faster and faster sequences. It's what we call a task of divided attention, in which you don't have a conscious strategy on how to improve. That's according to the study's lead author. You're just trying to do the best you can to figure out how to divide your attention. Now, the game in this study was called Double Decision, if you want to find it and try it out yourself. I'm Dr. Sanjay Gupta, helping you live a better life.
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0: What's up, Frank?
1: Just wanted to tell you guys you're great, man. I've been listening in for like 3 months now. I've been wanting to call you for like a month now, and I said, you know what? Today I'm feeling optimistic, and I'm about to call.
0: Yeah, you know, Frank, listen, it's so nice to meet you. You're a friend of the show now. 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
1: Absolutely.
0: To have you here.
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0: This is the TJ Show. We've got Holden in Jonesboro, Arkansas. What's up, Holden?
2: Not much. Your show is so cool that you listen to.
0: Oh, cool.
3: That's awesome.
0: Glad to hear that. Yeah, I used to.
3: Sweet.
0: How old are you?
2: I'm 16. Yeah. I'm turning 17 this year.
0: Yep. I was obsessed with the radio when I was your age, and then eventually was like, yeah, you know, I think I want to work in this line of work. And it's cool to hear that you're listening to the radio. So are kids your age listening to the radio? Are you like a rare breed there?
2: I mean, I am funny, and that's a rare breed. But no. they do it on their phones. They don't use like an actual radio.
0: Okay.
2: Yeah.
0: What do your friends think of Kenny? What are they saying about him?
2: He's okay.
0: Yeah. Okay.
2: Yeah, oh, I'm joking. Yeah. Everybody likes Kenny because of the pictures on his fridge. They thought that was hilarious.
3: Oh, yeah. That's funny.
0: Yeah, Kenny, remind us of what you did there. It's a real hero to the high school students.
4: Yeah, I stole a picture off of an ice cream shop's wall of a family that was not mine, and that family now rests on my refrigerator.
0: It's a very disturbing choice to make, Holden. Please never make that decision at your local ice cream shop. It's sad. And, you know, and I say that firsthand because my kids, they've had their picture taken with a Polaroid. It was put on a refrigerator at a local bakery near us. They get very excited every time they go in and they see their picture on the wall. So Kenny stole a dream from some kid and family somewhere.
4: Mm-hmm. I told the story as a cautionary tale. It's, you know, what not to do.
3: Yeah. But the next time that kid went to the ice cream parlor looking for his photo, he just started crying.
0: Yeah.
3: Like, where's my photo?
0: Almost certainly.
4: Sometimes life's not fair, Holden, and that's what I wanted to teach the youth.
0: You have monsters like Kenny roaming around trying to take your family's photo.
3: And creepy.
0: It is. It is. How much does everyone love J-Bo?
3: No, don't
0: at the
3: do
0: lunch
3: that.
0: Table?
3: Don't do that. It's so weird. You don't have to answer that.
2: They think she's really cool, though.
0: She is, yeah.
3: Oh, okay.
0: Yeah. Yeah, she was a shining star in the high school years and still is. You know, it's pretty cool. She was trained up right, how to be cool. Now, what do they think? Am I inspiration to your friends?
3: What do they think about TJ?
0: Yeah, like if there's anyone who's a big nerd, let them know that there's hope.
2: So we have a little club. It's about radio. Dude, whenever we draw you, everyone has like eye bags and like headphones and like you're like glued to your chair.
0: Wait a minute.
2: So, but
0: you guys are drawing pictures of me in school?
2: Well, yeah, but they think you're cool though.
0: Well, Holden, listen, you made our day. Yes. Thanks so much for telling your friends about the show. And we really appreciate you turning your radio on. Thanks for supporting the radio.
2: No problem.
0: All right. Have a great day today, okay?
3: Take care, Holden.
2: You too.
0: Bye.
3: Bye-bye.
0: And just like Holden did, you're invited to call at 877-RADIO-TJ. 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

0: 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This is the TJ Show. And we got a message from one of our favorite listeners, Candy. I've been meaning to get to this. Let me just play this for you.
1: Hello!
0: A lot of energy Candy has.
1: Mm-hmm. I was hoping to get you live, but I wanted to share a random squirrel thought with you. Why is chicken called chicken?
0: Why is chicken called chicken? This is like a, I thought it was a riddle.
1: And cows are called beef and pigs are called pork. Do you have an answer?
0: She's just asking us. It's not like a puzzle to solve.
2: No, I don't have an answer.
0: Yeah, I don't either.
1: Doesn't make sense to me. Let me know if you have an answer for that. All right, have a good day, guys. Bye.
0: So then she says bye, and I'll just fast forward because her bye is really, really long.
1: So okay, I'll hang up.
0: Yeah, and then she eventually hung up.
2: I thought she was going to give us an answer.
0: No, that's what I thought. Well, listen, yeah. I didn't get to it, but she's on the phone now. Candy in Wisconsin, are you there?
1: I'm here.
0: Okay, so you actually want us to answer the question. I'm sorry to ignore it. We always invite everyone to call at 877-RADIO-TJ. So it's not a riddle?
1: No.
0: Okay.
2: Since here we are, man.
0: Yeah, Candy, why is it? It is a good point. You know, why do they call it chicken when they don't call cow cow?
3: Well, I was thinking poultry, but poultry right. would also include turkey or other birds that are harvested for their meat or feathers. Or
0: got things. It.
2: Cornish game.
1: Yeah, like turkey, and chicken's chicken, and duck.
0: Oh, yeah. So it's a bird thing.
2: But cow's beef.
1: The cow's beef. But where did they get that from? Like,
2: yeah, I don't know, man.
0: You know what? I don't think about this stuff. It's probably, there's probably an answer. Someone has studied the language deeply, and there's probably some reason for it. We can look into it if you really want us to. Do you have Google?
1: I do. I could probably find out.
0: Yeah, I mean, it's probably a longer process by calling us. Like, you, Kenny, can you chat GPT it?
3: I already have the answer.
0: Did you? Oh, really? Okay, go ahead. What is it?
3: They say the difference stems from the Norman conquest of 1066. English-speaking peasants
0: right.
3: who raised the animals on farms kept their native Germanic words, cows, pig, chicken. Meanwhile, the French-speaking nobility who ate prepared meals used fancy French words for the meat on their plates. And because chicken was the cheapest, they just stuck with chicken and it made its way all the way to the dinner plate.
0: Wow, you think they're making that up? But that's the real answer.
4: I guess it's as good as mine, bro. I don't know. I'm going to go with it.
2: What a boring answer. My brain just feels like mush now.
0: Well, Candy, thanks for sparking that. I never thought about that before.
1: I still think about what comes first, the chicken or the egg.
0: Well, I don't know about that. There's some weird news about that was popping up lately.
2: Yeah, Candy, you being from Wisconsin, what's in your cheese curds? What you been eating lately, girl?
1: What's in my cheese curds? Is that what you asked?
2: No, yeah, don't. What do you put in your
5: you're
2: food?
5: You're adding something, a little extra. A little seasoning, yeah. It looks like
2: little
5: oregano, herbs. But it might not be oregano.
2: Yeah.
1: Cheese?
0: Oh, that's it. That's it. Cheese. It's just cheese.
2: All right.
0: We love you, Candy. Thank you very much.
1: Bye, guys.
0: Bye-bye.
2: Bye.
0: All right, I'm gonna cut that off. This is the TJ Show.
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21: 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It's not just an emotional experience, it's a physical one too. Often described as getting the wind knocked out of you, a knot in your stomach, trouble sleeping. I recently spoke about this with Dr. Yoram Yovel, a psychiatrist and neuroscientist. He was on my podcast, Chasing Life. Now, he told me heartbreak doesn't have to last forever. And while your inclination might be to withdraw, isolate, and shut down, it's often the opposite of what supports healing. 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And the reverse is also true, he said. 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

0: 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And we're going to hear this in a few moments, I think. 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
2: This is the TJ Show. You know, you can't write this stuff. I don't know how this kind of a thing happens. We were hearing producer Heather talk about how she was moving and they were packing up boxes and everything. And long story short, your husband, Lewis, was genuinely concerned that someone was going to steal your late dog Leslie's ashes.
3: Right.
2: And you have it like in a little urn.
3: Mm-hmm.
2: Of all the things that he was concerned about that would be stolen in the move, it was that.
3: Right.
2: And you were making a point, like, who would care about that? Who would steal ashes?
3: Well, I would just assume that who's ever thieving the home would, you know, see that it's clearly a dog's ashes because it says Leslie on it. Like, what else would it be?
2: Right.
3: They wouldn't want to take it. There's no value to it.
2: You were very adamant this is a ridiculous thing to worry about.
3: Right. It would never happen anywhere in the world ever.
2: In a wild turn of events, days later, there was literally a headline news story that someone stole a dog's right. ashes out of a car.
3: Yeah.
4: Yep.
3: I was like, very annoying to me.
2: You've got to be kidding me. J-Bo found that.
4: Yeah, it was great.
2: We were like, what is going on here in this world?
4: When I read that story, I was like, oh, Heather's going to owe her husband an apology.
2: Yeah, and listen, I've had to apologize to my wife many a time. As a matter of fact, I just had to do it over this past weekend. She made chicken for all of us, and one piece felt like maybe it was a little bit red. And so I said, are you sure you checked the temperature? And I'd already taken a bite of it. It was too late. There was no one doing it. And she insisted it was fine. Well, the next day, after I was fine and I didn't get food poisoning and after I made a big thing, she said, is there anything you want to say? And I said, what do
3: yeah,
2: you mean?
3: Today, is there?
2: What do you mean?
3: About?
2: Yeah. And then I had to apologize. I said, yeah, I made a big deal out of nothing. All because one time, almost 15 years ago, she undercooked chicken and
3: yes.
2: hasn't done it since. So I, you know, listen, I feel your pain and we suggested you should probably apologize.
3: Yeah, I wasn't going to.
2: All right. Well, so here's Heather.
5: Hey, but remember when I told you that you were crazy? No one's going to steal a dog's ashes.
6: What'd you do?
2: He's very concerned.
3: What? Right out of the gate. What could I have done?
5: I didn't do anything, but do you remember that?
6: Yes.
5: Well, we did a news story where...
6: Why are you laughing?
5: Where a couple left their dog's ashes in their car and someone stole stuff from their car and took the ashes. But they did recover them. They did find them eventually. But so I guess, yeah, it does happen.
6: Yeah. Why don't you listen to me more?
5: Because that sounded insane.
6: Why did that sound insane? I don't think that's insane.
5: Because I feel like that's an isolated incident. And
6: okay.
5: And it doesn't, like, statistically it wouldn't happen to us.
2: He's doing a victory lap right now.
4: Yeah, he is.
6: So there's something you'd like to say.
5: I mean, you weren't right, but like, you weren't wrong either.
6: Which would make me
5: not wrong.
6: This is so hard for you, isn't it?
5: No, I just, I'm not going to admit to something that isn't true.
6: That I was right about?
5: No, you were not.
6: As I always am.
5: Okay, that's, okay. Chill.
6: An apology would be nice.
5: Calm down.
2: Yeah, well, I guess that's the best you're going
3: to
2: get.
3: It is so hard to apologize to that man because he just, like, takes it to a thousand levels higher. I'm right all the time. No, you're not.
4: Yeah, I wouldn't have apologized either. I would be like, you know what? Forget it.
2: You lost. He should have just accepted it. Mm-hmm. 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

0: 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This is the TJ Show. I was driving home and I was catching up with my wife, Jess. And she said, hey, you want a smoothie? She was making a smoothie. I could hear it, which is annoying because it makes it impossible to hear her as she's making the smoothie.
1: Yes.
0: We got one of those Vitamixes that Costco convinced us to buy, and it was a great buy. This was many years ago. It's lasted.
1: It's so loud.
0: Oh, but it's held the test of time. Mm-hmm. It's wonderful, and I love the smoothies. Well, I show up, and I noticed she poured the smoothie into our friend, a different Heather, but our friend Heather's glass that she left at our house.
1: Hmm.
0: And I thought, is it appropriate, this was months ago, for you to continue to use your friend's glass that's at your house, and there's been no effort to return it? And so I thought, this is wrong. And so I recorded a message, and I sent it to our friend Heather, and here's what I said to her. Hey, Heather, it's TJ. I feel like I needed to share something with you. Jess just served me a smoothie, and it's in your glass. Do you know how this happened, Jess?
2: They came over to our house and brought that glass. Oh, it was for Easter. She made those little candy pops, and they were stored in the glass. We need to get it back to you, Heather. It's now cycling through our house, and we're using it.
0: Why are you using it and serving me a smoothie in it?
2: Because I've washed it. But I do actually really like the glass.
0: So it's like kind of become our glass.
1: She likes it, though.
0: That feels wrong to me.
2: But I'm going to give it back to you, I promise.
0: Well,
2: I know it's yours. I haven't tried to pretend it's ours.
0: So we got a message back.
3: Hey, guys.
0: This is Heather responding.
3: What glass are you talking about? Is it a mason jar? Like, is it one of my fancy glasses from my mom?
0: Well, so whose is it? And how long do you have to make it your own? Does it ever really become yours? Or do you just hope that everyone forgets?
1: Well, she doesn't remember even bringing it over.
0: I know.
1: So if you would have never said anything, she would have never known it's missing.
0: Right. But wouldn't you feel bad taking a sip out of that glass every time, knowing it's
1: it
0: not yours?
1: It would be a reminder, like, oh, yeah, I need to get this to her.
3: Or is it one of our regular drinking glasses?
4: I accidentally left it there.
0: Now that's her kid.
4: Wrapped on lollipops.
3: So is it that amber colored one?
0: Oh, that's right. She made like custom made lollipops. Mm. That's what it was.
3: You brought the lollipops in that glass. Okay. Well, I had no idea we were missing it, to be honest. So this reminds me of friends of ours.
0: No, she didn't say to give it back or to keep it. That's why it's so confusing.
1: Mm-hmm.
3: They brought these spoons, and these spoons were so cool. They had like a long handle, and they were like perfect for like getting in a jar when you're trying to get the last, you know, olive out or whatever. These spoons were like long. I secretly was hoping that they would never ask for them back, and they never did. We ended up keeping them forever. And actually, I don't know what happened to them. I feel like they're probably in the basement somewhere that we never unpacked it from when we moved. So anyway.
0: This happens all the time. You have people over. They're bringing stuff. They leave stuff at your house. And whose is it? Do you get to keep it after a certain amount of time?
3: I'm glad you're enjoying my glass. I'm glad you're taking good care of it and introducing it to everybody. I think that's really sweet.
0: Okay, so question. Maybe you can answer this at 877-RADIO-TJ. Did someone leave something at your house? Did it become yours? Mm-hmm. And how big does it get? Or how small? Or how joyful? 877-RADIO-TJ. We'd love to hear the story. 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

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Leave us a message, and you might hear your voice on the other side of the weekend. 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

0: 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We've got Amy in Pensacola, Florida. Hey, Amy.
1: Hi.
0: So you heard my friend Heather, different Heather than the Heather who works here, left a beautiful glass at her house. She was over our house for dinner, and we've been using it ever since for months. It's kind of become our glass, and I feel bad about it, so I admitted it to her on the radio. Something similar happened to you? You went over someone's house and you left something there?
1: So I chuckled at the story because it's funny. So I go to my neighbor's all the time. We go swimming, and I left sunglasses, I've left bowls, I've left shoes, and after a while passed, I couldn't find my sunglasses. I noticed next time I went over to their pool, she was wearing my sunglasses.
2: Just chilling there.
3: Laid out, chilling with your sunglasses on.
1: Yes. Yeah, and I was like, okay, that's where those went. But I never confronted her about it. I didn't say anything. I just let her keep the sunglasses. They were cheap. But then I left a pair of Ray-Bans over.
4: Uh-oh.
1: And again, I couldn't find them. And I went over to swim again, and she was wearing my Ray-Bans.
2: A little different. Yeah.
1: So it's kind of, I mean, we're really close friends, so we leave stuff at each other's houses all the time.
0: But wait a minute.
1: I could ask for it back.
0: Did you ask for the Ray-Bans back?
1: I didn't.
2: What? Wow.
1: Only because they had a scratch on them, so I didn't really care. Like, it wasn't a big deal to me.
2: You're justifying it.
1: I know, I am.
2: If you want to leave Ray-Bans at my house, I'll give you my address when we get off the air.
0: Yeah, you'll buy one of those little kiddie pools.
2: That's right.
0: Do something in the backyard.
2: Come over with some Jordans on, maybe a Coach bag.
5: Yeah.
2: That'd be nice.
5: Wait, you leave it.
0: So, Amy, I mean, the obvious question is, has she left anything at your house and has it become yours?
1: I'm trying to think. No, she hasn't personally left anything at my house. It's always me leaving stuff at her house.
2: Convenient for her.
5: She does it on purpose. She won't leave anything.
1: Yeah.
0: Wow.
1: You know what? That could be.
4: Yeah. She has air tags on everything she owns.
0: Yeah. Well, and also it's her pool. So do you kind of feel subconsciously like it's an admission price to be able to keep going to the pool?
1: I kind of did. I kind of did. So it's like a trade-off.
0: It helps to pay for the chlorine and all the thing, the filtration.
5: Absolutely not. We're friends. I want my glasses back, Mom.
0: No, I understand.
1: Right.
0: Well, Amy, thank you for sharing that.
1: But if people do leave stuff at my house, I do use it.
0: You absorb it. So. Yeah. Mm-hmm. Yeah, that's what we're living right now. Well, listen, I appreciate, I'm sorry for the loss of the sunglasses. Make sure you take your next pair with you when you leave the pool, okay?
5: Seriously.
0: It's getting out of hand.
1: Absolutely. Thank you.
0: Amy, thanks for listening.
1: Hi, thanks.
0: You have this very booming voice. Are you like a radio person or something?
6: No, I've never been on the radio, well, except for with you guys right now.
0: You picked up the phone and it's like, hello,
7: this is Alan. How are you doing?
0: Wait, can you announce our show? Give it a shot.
6: 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What's up? You got our TJ and the crew. Do not turn that dial. I will find you.
0: Yeah, I like the slight threat. That's good.
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0: 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This is the TJ Show. Just a few moments ago, I was sharing that one of our dear friends left one of her glasses, like a drinking glass, at her house. We had her over for a holiday, and it's just sort of become ours. It's become absorbed into our cabinet, and my wife is not jumping at returning it. Mm-hmm. She really likes the glass, and so we hashed that whole thing out. But as the microphones go off, Kenny, you just shared a story.
1: Yeah.
0: Somebody left something behind and it created all this drama in your life.
1: Yeah, it's a legendary story in my family, but this was a long time ago. It was a summer night and a bunch of friends of mine were hanging out. We were swimming. And then I think I must have driven people home because my friend Kate, who had gotten changed, she had her wet bathing suit with her and she left it in my dad's car. I borrowed my dad's car to drive everybody home.
0: Like a bikini?
1: A pink bikini.
0: Okay.
1: Yes. And I guess it was a couple of days later where I'm at work and my dad gives me a call.
2: You better get on the phone with your mother right now because she found something in my car and it was not mine. And you got to fix this pronto. All right?
3: You got to fix this. Wait. You created a problem for me.
0: So what did your mom think?
1: So my mom found this pink bikini in my dad's car and assumed that he was having an affair or something like that. And
3: with someone who wears tiny pink bikinis.
1: Yeah. And I'm like, oh my gosh, that must be Kate's bikini. She must have left it in the car. So yeah, I had to do some damage control for my dad.
2: Your mother, you know, she won't shut up. Who's
0: the bikini? And your mom really thought your dad was up to something?
1: It was very surprising. I was like, seriously.
3: I would ask questions. I mean, still, like, you're not driving people around, right? So how does bikini get into your car? So yeah, I'm not surprised that his mom thought that.
4: It's not hers.
3: Whose is it?
0: You're causing all these trouble for your parents.
2: I tell you, June, it was not my bikini, as you could tell. And it was probably your dumb son. And one of his friends. So I don't know what he was doing in my car. That's another question I have for your son.
0: But. Okay, so your mom believed you right away.
1: Yeah, so okay, I cleared it up and yeah, we avoided the situation. And my parents are still together 40 years later.
3: That's good.
0: Were you dating the girl?
1: No, I remember telling her the story. It's like, hey, Kate, you left your bikini in my dad's car. It caused a little bit of a drama in the household.
4: My parents are getting divorced.
0: Right. Yeah, great job.
4: Thanks a lot, Kate.
1: I have it for you if you want it back.
0: Kenny, good. Glad everyone's still together. Yeah. Everyone's happy.
4: Well, they're together.
3: They're together. Yeah. Happy. That's the question.
2: You know, happiness is subjective.
0: Oh, wait a minute. Kenny's dad. I thought for sure you're happy with Kenny's mom.
2: Ignorance is bliss. And I just shut my ears and go about my day. And that's about it.
0: But you're happy?
2: Sure.
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16: 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Now, a couple things you should keep in mind. 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I'm Dr. Sanjay Gupta, helping you live a better life.
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1: It's the TJ Show, and why a woman is jumping into a rowboat and going from California to Hawaii, 2,400 miles. We'll get to this in the news a few moments away. It's coming up on the TJ Show.

0: It's 97.5 WABD. This is the TJ Show, our news. It sounds different around here. Kenny reads through every story he can find, and then he brings us the most interesting ones. Kenny, what's happening on the planet today?
1: Yesterday, a woman named Kelsey Fendler is setting off to make history, and she literally set sail yesterday. Her goal, and she'd be the first American woman to do it if she does successfully complete this mission, is to row in a rowboat from Monterey, California to Honolulu, Hawaii. A 2,400-mile journey that's expected to take anywhere from 70 to 90 days.
2: Wow.
0: You know, I don't know.
2: Row, row, row your boat gently across the ocean.
0: Are flights that expensive? Is this where we're at?
2: They are pretty pricey.
0: This is wild. But I wonder from a logistics standpoint, if you're going to be in a rowboat over that long of a distance, how do you avoid either getting hit by another ship or something else? Yes. It just seems like there's such a high risk there.
1: Well, it's a risky thing. This is most definitely a dangerous thing that she is setting her sights on. I mean, the ocean's pretty big. The odds of her coming across a big ship, I think, are slim. But I think it would be pretty hard to see her in this tiny rowboat if you're on a big shipping container and the captain's deck is, 100 feet in the air.
0: It's not for me. I'll tell you, good for her. First of all, happy for her that she knows how to do that. I got invited to go on a sailboat one time. It was when I was in Boston, and it was unbelievable. Boston Harbor. And they said, hey, you want to come on a sailboat with me? Oh, okay, yeah. We thought it was going to be this relaxing thing. We packed sandwiches. We were all ready. Went to Whole Foods. Got like a nice little bag.
2: Went to Whole Foods.
0: And I didn't realize that we were supposed to help with the sailboat.
1: Sure.
0: And so he starts directing us on what to do. And my wife, Jess, and I, we quote this all the time because my wife thought it would be a good time to open up her turkey sandwich. And she started eating it for this, quote, peaceful ride. And the guy looked at her and said, Jess, put down the turkey sandwich. And like reprimanded her. And so she
2: was like, I invited you to come out here to work.
0: Yeah, she put it away. And then she got up and she started pulling the ropes. And we're like,
2: listen.
0: Oh my goodness, we're stuck out here with this guy. We never saw him again.
2: Thought you were being invited to come out to just be little, like, for him to serve you?
0: Yes.
2: Wow.
0: I didn't know. I mean, I've never been on a boat in my life.
1: All hands on deck.
0: Yes. I didn't know you had to get involved.
1: Especially with sailing.
0: Yeah, like, I assumed there was a motor on it, but that's not the case.
2: Well, sailboat.
1: There may have been a small motor on it, but if you want to actually let the wind do the thing.
0: Yeah.
1: There's a lot of ropes and pulling.
0: It's
1: and tugging
0: crazy.
1: And not tying.
0: I'm like, who would want to do this? This is what you do. Like, if you're connected to a piece of like another boat and you have to survive your way back to land, you wouldn't choose to do a sailboat. It doesn't make any sense.
2: It's a lot of work.
0: Yes. It was so weird. But anyway, Kenny, thank you for keeping us somewhat informed.
1: That's what's happening.
0: She's going to make it. She's going to do fine.
1: I think so.
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0: 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This is the TJ Show. What a nice note here. Well, it's a voicemail that came in from a new listener. You could always join in at 877-RADIO-TJ. You either catch us in the studio or you get our voicemail like Spencer did.
1: Hey guys, this is Spencer. I am a new listener and I have three daughters who just started listening as well. And I just wanted to let y'all know we love listening to you guys.
0: Thank you for that, by the way.
2: Thank you.
0: I'm a three-daughter dad too.
1: It's actually the first radio show I've ever listened to. I used to drive a 2007 Pontiac Vibe that did not have a radio in it. I just recently got a brand new, well, new to me car that had a radio.
0: By the way, that's the way to do it. The new to me car.
2: Mm-hmm. I like those cars.
0: That's quite a way to sock some money away.
1: And before I had time to hook up my phone's music to it, I was driving my girls to school, and we just happened to cross your radio station. Mm. So keep up the funny stories.
0: We always hope that happens before you can figure out the Bluetooth. You get just a little bit of the radio show, and you go, oh, you know what? Actually, I like this. They still have something on the radio?
2: This
0: great.
2: This ain't bad. Get to it first.
0: In. Yeah.
1: Keep up the great work, and thanks.
0: Yeah, thank you very
2: Appreciate
0: much.
2: Appreciate you, bro.
0: I like when people leave a positive review like that. It's like the same thing. I feel like a pizza shop. Often you go to the reviews and everyone tells you what's wrong with the pizza. It's nice when you get somebody who's like, yeah, you know what? Let me say what's going right.
2: Yeah.
0: Appreciate it very much. And then this message came in.
3: Heather.
0: Is this your mom?
2: It sounded like they said Heather, right?
0: Yeah.
2: That's what I heard.
0: Do you recognize that breathing?
2: Unless it was Heather. Can you play that, wait, play that top part again? Is sure it was Heather?
0: I'm pretty sure
2: it was Hi There.
3: Heather.
2: I think it was Heather. It was, yeah.
0: I
2: hi
0: think
2: there.
0: It's Heather.
2: No, yeah,
0: it's
2: because there. When I worked in a deli, one of the counter people would say, hi there, when anyone came in, and I would always turn up and go, Heather, what?
0: Really? So, is that what it is?
2: Yeah, Heather. Yeah,
0: hi there.
2: Hi there.
0: Oh, okay, I thought maybe, so not your mom.
2: I don't think so.
0: Okay, got
2: She
0: it.
2: Would definitely have talked, because she doesn't shut up.
0: Yes. Hey, be nice to your mom.
4: I'm Addie.
2: Okay, sorry, my bad.
5: Do you know how Heather normally answers the phones here, and you know how, like, in the old school days of answering machines, and you try to say the person's name in case they were listening in the other room and they'd come pick up the phone.
2: Yeah, maybe.
5: I wonder too. If that's what's happening.
2: They're like, yeah. Heather, you there?
0: Okay.
5: Pick up, Heather. Heather. Good.
0: You know what's funny? I now do that with my mom because for some reason, every time I call her, she doesn't realize that I'm calling her. I don't know if she's got her phone on Do Not Disturb or whatever. I can never get through to her, which is ironic because she always wants to get on the phone with me. And so what I do now is I start leaving a message in an old school way, hoping that she'll see my text on her screen and then she'll pick up the phone. It's so weird that we can do that now with the way some of these phones are set up. But anyway, okay. You could always join in 877-RADIO-TJ. You either catch us in the studio or like these guys did. You get our voicemail. We love hearing from you either way. Alan, congratulations on your tattoo. And here's the big headline for me. So glad you love your wife.
6: Oh, yeah, absolutely. And honey, if you're listening, he's talking about you, not the others.
0: Come on now. There's only one. Come on, Alan.
6: No. Alan. We joke about my work wife and her work husband. And he's actually better looking. Where I'm bald, he can actually part his hair.
0: I'm sure he's not that great. The TJ Show.
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0: 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This is the TJ Show. We've got Terry in Wayne, New Jersey. Hey, Terry.
1: Hey, TJ. Oh, my gosh. Hi, J-Bo. Hi, Kenny. TJ.
2: Hello.
3: Hi, Terry.
1: Heather, so good to talk to you guys. Hi, hi.
0: You know, you are about, what, three towns over from where I grew up?
3: That's Wayne, New Jersey is where I grew up.
0: Look
3: That's
0: at
3: my
0: that.
3: Hometown.
0: What a small world. I love that. Terry, tell me, what is the most exciting part of your life right now?
1: I'm looking forward to retiring, but I love my job. Okay. That's exciting, planning that, how I'm going to slow down and still loving my patients and trying to spread a little healing and happiness where I go, but also taking care of myself. So looking forward to that.
0: Oh, that's cool.
2: That's awesome.
0: You have patients. What kind of patients?
1: Oh, I'm a home health nurse. So I go in people's homes and care for children mostly, you know.
0: Oh, wow. How did you get drawn into that kind of work?
1: You know, I worked in an office until I was in my 40s, and my best friend was a nurse. I just used to drill her with questions. What was your day like at work today? Who did you help? What happened? So it was just such a drive. When my kids were older and like in middle school, I went back to school, became a nurse.
2: Nice.
1: And
2: well,
1: I love
2: for you.
1: It. Yeah. And being in people's homes is, you know, for me feels more personal and more like I give care to the person all day. It's enjoyable for me.
0: Well, a couple things. First of all, anytime there's someone who can be trusted in your home, that is worth more than money can buy, because you just wonder, you know, like, are you taking care of our loved ones or not? And that's beautiful that you provide that for people. And I'm sure you do a great job as you're taking care of people. And then also, how inspiring. You weren't thrilled with your job and you actually took the huge leap of faith to completely change course. And look at how full of joy you sound.
1: Yeah. It really, you know, it was like a drive, but you just go through life sometimes and don't do what you were meant to do. And now I feel fulfilled.
0: So great.
2: Yeah.
0: Well,
2: that is beautiful.
0: Beautifully done, Terry. And thank you for being willing to share that, because maybe someone needs to hear that and they think it's impossible to shift course, but you're saying you did it and you're loving it.
1: I was 47 years old when I finally switched careers and I'm happy I did it.
0: Man.
3: Wonderful.
0: Well, listen, don't rush into retirement. We need you out there.
1: Thanks, TJ. Thanks, everybody. Take care.
0: All right,
1: God
0: Terry.
2: Thanks for calling.
0: Have a great day.
2: You take care.
1: Bye.
2: Bye.
1: Bye.
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16: A Better Life with Dr. Sanjay Gupta.
17: In recent years, scientists have really dialed up the urgency to understand PFAS, sometimes referred to as forever chemicals because of how long they take to break down. The latest study found these chemicals may be aging men in their 50s and 60s a bit faster than men who are younger or older, or women of any age. Experts we talked to said the accumulation of PFAS may lower testosterone levels in men, impair sperm quality, and increase risks of testicular and kidney cancer. Women, it seems, just seem to be able to clear PFAS faster. Now, whether you're a man or a woman, trying to limit your exposure is a great idea. Three ways to do that. Filter your drinking water. Don't use non-stick cookware like Teflon, and avoid fast food packaging, which are sometimes coated with these chemicals. I'm Dr. Sanjay Gupta, helping you live a better life.
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0: 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This is the TJ Show. I saw a pretty surprising headline, and it actually took me back in a nice way to my middle school years. And I'm wondering why this has gotten popular, but apparently the hacky sack has made a return.
1: Nice. All right, welcome back.
2: The sack is back.
0: The sack is back.
2: Yes.
0: Did you hacky sack when you were a kid?
1: I did not hacky sack, no.
0: I actually am very spotty on what it was. I know, I remember being in a circle with my friends, and I convinced my parents to get me one of these little, like, it's a crocheted ball.
2: Yeah, it's a beanbag.
0: Yeah, a little beanbag. Yeah. But it's, like, fancy, and it looks cool. And you keep it up almost like a soccer ball, and right. You do it in a circle. But what was the point of the game?
1: Keep
2: See
1: it
2: how
1: up.
2: Long it can go.
1: Yeah.
0: So you keep it go. So everyone works together to keep it up for a while. Like, do you lose in any way? I can't remember if it's a game.
1: No, we would just yell at you if you didn't keep it up in the air.
2: Exactly.
0: Okay.
2: The shame of letting it drop was
1: right. Yeah,
2: the
1: you were a disappointment.
0: But sometimes you would let it drop because someone kicked it to you in the wrong way, or they would be. It'd be a sloppy kick.
1: Well, yeah, if it was, it might have been their fault if they hit it to you, you know, in your chest where they wanted it at your foot, but.
0: Right. So it's a game.
1: You'd have to figure out how to, you know, make it stay up.
0: It's a game of shame. If you kick it badly, you'll be shamed. Mm-hmm. If you miss an obvious kick that's good, you'll be shamed.
1: Right, right.
0: But isn't that better than everything that's happening in our world right now? I mean, I'll take anything somewhat positive wherever I can get it.
1: A little bit of shame never hurt anyone.
0: But why is it all of a sudden catching on?
2: Well, one explanation that I read was this is in like school age kids are bringing this back. And a lot of these schools have very strict cell phone policies. Otherwise, perhaps they'd be on their cell phone. But since they can't be on their cell phone, they had to figure out something else to do. But social media is driving this trend and everybody seems to want to outdo each other with the most crazy keep it up.
0: So are they doing dangerous stunts with them?
2: I haven't seen anything dangerous, but I saw one where like a kid caught it on his chest. He went to the ground and then his friends like launched him back up into the air.
1: That's funny.
0: That's good. Well, hey, if it's not a screen, what a relief. I'm ready to start ordering hacky sacks right now because I want my kids to be on something other than their screen.
1: There you go. They probably would love it, TJ.
0: They would. Yes, my dogs would love it. They'd catch it. They'd get in on the fun.
1: They'd tear it up.
0: But I'm shocked at how many times because of this switch now, my kids have somehow become glued to their screens, and it's very depressing. You walk in the living room, and they're like, I'm talking to, you know, you name the friend. I'm like, what do you mean you're talking to them? Yeah, we're playing Minecraft. It's like, guys.
1: Yeah, and now their screens, yeah.
0: But then they go outside, and they get nervous because they want to climb a tree. And
1: Let
0: I'm like,
1: them
0: yo.
1: Go outside and climb a tree.
0: Yeah, but it's, have you climbed
1: Listen,
0: a tree recently?
1: Either they break an arm on the tree, or they mess up their eyes on the screen. You got to figure out which one you're okay
0: which
1: with.
0: Which one's more important?
2: Your eyes.
0: Yeah, I guess your eyes
1: yes.
0: are more important. All right.
2: Broken Maybe, arm heals.
0: Can they climb a tree and not break something? Is that possible?
1: That is also possible,
3: time, yes.
1: but
3: yes.
1: you're so paranoid that you automatically think they're going to break something.
0: Well, no, I don't want screens to be the answer. But anyway, hacky sacks. I'm in the market for a hacky sack. I wonder if I still have mine in an old box at my parents' house.
1: Just go buy a new one. That'd be cheap.
3: Get one at East Meets West at the mall.
0: But it'd be fun to give my kid, like, here's my special hacky sack.
3: I pass it down.
1: They're like, what is this, Dada?
0: Well, I used to be a tool, and then I wanted to be cool, so I did what everyone else did, and now it's yours. Anyway, good. Good to hear that.
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11: A better life with Dr. Sanjay Gupta.
12: We are finally starting to learn more things we can do to keep our brains sharp as we age. A lot of people think crossword puzzles or Sudoku might do the trick, but the science doesn't really bear that out. What one recent study found, though, was that a certain type of brain training seems to have a significant impact on cognition as we get older. It wasn't memory or even problem-solving tasks that moved the needle. It was an interactive computerized game that tested the ability to recognize two separate images in faster and faster sequences. It's what we call a task of divided attention, in which you don't have a conscious strategy on how to improve. That's according to the study's lead author. You're just trying to do the best you can to figure out how to divide your attention. Now, the game in this study was called Double Decision. If you want to find it and try it out yourself. I'm Dr. Sanjay Gupta, helping you live a better life.
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1: It's the TJ Show and lots of commencement speeches floating around, at least on my feeds. We're about to deliver some short, compact, 30-second commencement speeches right from us to you. It's coming up a few moments away on the TJ Show.

0: Thanks for being right here on 97.5 WABD. This is the TJ Show, and we are in the season of commencement speeches. We've seen them flying all over the internet. Some people getting booed on stage. Often, you bring up the word AI,
1: yep.
0: And that does not seem to be well received by a lot of graduates. Well, we thought, why don't we just keep it short? We've lived a little bit of life, right? Jabo, you've lived a little bit. Kenny, you've lived some life.
2: Sure.
0: Can we do a 30-second commencement speech? And it's got to be under 30 seconds. I've asked you all to prepare a commencement speech. If you were speaking to a graduating class, and this could be for any graduating class, it could be for middle school, high school, college, and you guys said you were up for the task.
1: Yeah.
3: All right, let's do it.
0: Kenny, you're up first. Yeah. Your 30-second commencement speech.
4: Congratulations to the class of 2026. Graduating college is a truly great accomplishment that you should all be proud of. When you look back at your time in college years from now, I hope you don't have any regrets. There should be at least one thing you learned here that you'll use for the rest of your life. For me, that was how to open a beer bottle with a lighter, and I'd like to take the remainder of my time to impart that wisdom onto you.
0: This is ridiculous.
3: Impressive.
4: It's important to know that domestic beer bottles have twist-off caps. Mm-hmm. It's the imports that have the pry-off, and if you don't have a bottle opener, you'll go thirsty.
0: You're already over 30 seconds.
4: So you want to grip the bottle with your thumb and index finger.
0: Just stop right there.
4: Wedge the lighter in and pry it off.
0: You have to be 21 to drink, okay? And I said this was for all graduating classes.
4: Well, mine was to college.
3: Yeah, you didn't address college students.
0: Yeah, okay, college. Or, yeah, I guess you could say a soda bottle, right? The same thing.
4: One of your Mexican Coca-Cola bottles, you would need the lighter trick, too, if you don't have
0: one. Don't use a lighter. They got bottle. You figure it out.
4: Sometimes you don't have one.
3: Very helpful, Kenny.
0: Heather, thank you. Thank you, Kenny. Heather, you're up.
5: Yo, what's up? Congrats to all the grads. If there's one piece of advice I could give you about navigating the corporate world, it would be well-liked. Be the guy who knows everyone's name. Be the guy who's interested in their coworkers' lives. Ask Sandra about the mole she got removed last week.
3: Mm-hmm.
5: Ask Marty how his precious little Ian did on his math quiz.
0: Hmm.
5: Be the guy at the office who brings the donuts in on a random Tuesday. Just be likable.
0: Isn't that you?
5: Yeah, exactly.
3: Okay. Yeah.
5: I mean,
0: I do like her.
5: See? I mean, do your job and do it well, but you can get away with doing far less if you're the one supplying the donuts on Tuesdays.
0: Well, there it is. From experience, and it does work, it's Heather's 30-second commencement speech.
5: I do nothing around here, but everybody likes me.
3: That's how the bros get promoted, by the way.
0: Okay. Jabo, do you have something prepared?
3: I do.
0: Is it going to help a life?
3: Maybe, I think so.
0: All right. So in a few moments, Jabo, you will do your 30-second commencement speech. And then I will also do one. And we'll get to this. It's coming up in graduation season on the TJ Show.
6: What's the biggest mistake you've ever made in a professional setting?
7: I was trying to take an air conditioning unit off the back of a truck with a forklift.
6: Uh-oh.
7: And the air conditioning unit fell about 7 feet to the ground. It was a $40,000 air conditioning unit.
6: Oh, no. It broke?
7: Thankfully, the guys in the shop were able to fix it. They saved my butt big time.
3: My goodness.
6: Oh, man. Anything, Jabo?
3: Nothing. I guess I'm just perfect.
6: Wow. Yeah, all right. Well played.
3: I crossed my T's and dot my I's.
6: There it is.

0: Thanks for turning your radio on to 97.5 WABD. This is the TJ Show. Let's try this again, shall we? We were doing our very best while Kenny and Heather just gave their 30-second commencement speech. It is commencement speech season. We're seeing them fly all over the internet. Some have gone very long. We wanted to keep them tight. If we were giving your commencement speech, what would we say? And J-Bo, it looks like you're up next. 30 seconds.
1: All right.
0: Go ahead.
1: We're trying to balance out these fools, Kenny and Heather. Class of 2026. For some of us, this will be the last time we hear our names called over a loudspeaker celebrating our accomplishments. Allow that experience to continue to fuel you in reaching your definition of success. Your definition, not someone else's, because when you look back over your life in 50 years, if you're so blessed to experience old age, it'll be you living with the results of your choices. Make wise choices. Some of your choices will work out. Others will produce a new version of you. Don't let the outcome take your humility or your humanity towards others. Aging doesn't mean boredom. Laugh, have fun, and if you build a village, you'll experience both. Individualism is the first ticket to poverty. Poverty in self-care, health, finances, and love. Everyone needs a village, and you're no different. Look around.
2: Nope.
1: That 30 seconds is up?
0: Yeah, it's been up for 15 seconds. But
1: I'm finishing this thing.
0: I cut off.
1: Don't boo me off.
3: Cut off J-Bo.
0: I cut off Kenny because he was talking about opening a beer bottle. But J-Bo, go ahead. Finish it off.
1: Okay. Everyone needs a village, and you're no different. Look around. A village is how you got here today. Peace out.
0: There it is. J-Bo, 30-second commencement.
1: All right. Well, 48
0: seconds. But it's still very short and shorter than most. Okay, it looks like I'm
1: your
0: up
1: turn,
0: here.
1: TJ.
0: Here we go. I'm going to do the best that I can. I tried to keep it at 30 seconds.
4: What book are you going to recommend?
0: What did you say, Heather?
4: I said, what book are you going to recommend?
0: Hey.
1: Right, seriously.
0: Okay. And by the way, that's not cutting into my 30 seconds. Read and ask for help. Ask for help and read. You don't need to figure out this life on your own. There are lots of people who are open to helping you, so take them up on it. And don't be ashamed to do it. Helped people help people.
1: That's good.
0: Seek a deeper spiritual understanding about why we exist. Mm-hmm. When I got to know who I really am, life got extraordinarily more peaceful. And I think I clocked in there at about 18 seconds to make up for J-Bo's.
1: Thank you. Appreciate
0: and
1: that.
0: And that is my almost 30-second commencement speech. I'm TJ. Thank you for listening. Did that do anything?
1: Am I the only one that took this seriously?
0: Well, I did. That is serious. That was my serious answer.
3: Good advice. It was well liked.
2: The beer bottle trick is very useful.
3: I agree with you.
2: You'll appreciate
3: actually.
2: That.
1: I do.
0: No, I did. I really mean what I just said. And I appreciate all the opportunity and the people who have come alongside of me. It's changed my life. But there was one point where I was a little bit prideful and I thought I could just do it on my own. That was a bad track.
1: Do that.
0: No, it's not how we're meant to be in community. Yes.
3: I have a little more advice. Start stretching young because I just pulled a muscle.
1: No, for real.
3: That's real.
1: I'm not even
3: kidding.
1: That is legit, okay? Stretch every morning when you wake up.
0: You say you pulled a muscle laughing at me?
3: Yeah, I think I did.
0: This is supposed to be a supportive environment.
1: We are supporting. We told you to stretch.
0: All right. There are your 30-second graduation commencement speeches. Happy graduating.
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1: It's the TJ Show and lots of commencement speeches floating around, at least on my feeds. We're about to deliver some short, compact, 30-second commencement speeches right from us to you. It's coming up a few moments away on the TJ Show.

0: 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This is the TJ Show. And sometimes we're in the car, and my kids will just take a shot. They'll ask for the sky, and they hope that maybe, just maybe, I'll say yes.
1: They'll shoot for the stars, they lay on the moon, hey, they still get something.
0: Well, they said, Dan, can we get milkshakes at Chick-fil-A? And I'm like,
1: yes.
0: All right, well, everything's been peaceful today. All right, let's do it.
1: And you wanted one, probably?
0: No, I don't get the milkshake, but I do like that spicy chicken sandwich.
1: There you go.
0: And I was hungry. So, yeah, there was a little incentive for me to get there. So we get to the drive-thru, and I start going, okay, well, if we're going to get the milkshakes, and I turned to my youngest daughter, I said, today's your day. Noah, she's six. We're going to put the window down. When the guy at the drive-thru starts taking an order, you need to place the order. She's like, what, Dad? What do you mean? And then her sisters start coaching her like she's about to get in the ring, like it's a boxing ring. Come on, Noah.
1: So great.
0: Yeah. Just say three milkshakes. And then she goes, three milkshakes with the Oreo one, you know, the whole thing. Yeah. So they literally rehearse it with her. And so I get to the drive-through guy and he's staring at me. And I said, I'm going to get a spicy chicken sandwich. But Noah in the back seat, and I start lowering the window, is going to place her order. And she said, I can't do it.
1: Oh, no. She froze.
0: She choked. And I thought, wow, was this guy that intimidating?
1: Aww.
0: So then my oldest daughter immediately takes the baton and goes, we'll take three milkshakes. And the guy looks at me and goes, is that right? I said, they're not just for her. It's for the three of them. And he's like, oh, okay. I just wanted to check. And so he puts the order in. And I was like, wow, what happened to her? You guys are professional Chick-fil-A orderers. Why was it so nerve-wracking for her?
1: I don't know. When I go to place an order, sometimes I have to rehearse. And I'm a grown adult. And I've been doing this for a long time.
0: Yeah, you rehearse. Yeah, okay, that's good. So they got that part, right? Kenny?
2: Yeah, I think, you know, because the Chick-fil-A employee comes to your window like they're outside of the car. They're really up close and personal. Perhaps she got intimidated by that.
0: You thought maybe she confused it. Stranger vibes came.
2: It's one thing. It's easier to talk to a box with a speaker than it is an actual human being,
0: you know,
2: next to you.
0: I think that's a unique thing that they do. I like that they have actual people in this robot era out there. They're like, no, we are fully human.
1: Yes.
0: Yeah. What would you like? And I think that's very impressive.
1: I mean, they take your order on an iPad, so there's still that tech part to them, but they're human. Still,
0: no,
3: the human's putting the info in the iPad.
1: Right.
0: My hope is that this was just a dry run, and at some point, she's going to be the one to make the order.
1: Yeah, maybe just start off small. Instead of her placing the entire order, she just places her order.
0: Just for her.
1: Just for her.
0: Yeah, because I want my kids to be able to talk to adults.
1: Yes.
0: I don't want them to shut down and be afraid. And if they want something, it's a good negotiation opportunity for me to get something or to just equip them with something. So anyway, got the spicy chicken sandwich, dropped the pickle on the seat, which was a huge problem. It's like my favorite part of the whole sandwich. I love the pickle.
3: You didn't eat it?
0: I would have just
1: it's on your
3: it.
1: Own seat.
3: Yeah, no, pick it up and keep moving, bro.
0: It's all gross. Anyway, this is the TJ Show. We got the news. It's right around the corner. Thank you for turning on your radio.
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14: We are finally starting to learn more things we can do to keep our brains sharp as we age. A lot of people think crossword puzzles or Sudoku might do the trick, but the science doesn't really bear that out. What one recent study found, though, was that a certain type of brain training seems to have a significant impact on cognition as we get older. It wasn't memory or even problem-solving tasks that moved the needle. It was an interactive computerized game that tested the ability to recognize two separate images in faster and faster sequences. It's what we call a task of divided attention, in which you don't have a conscious strategy on how to improve. That's according to the study's lead author. You're just trying to do the best you can to figure out how to divide your attention. Now, the game in this study was called Double Decision, if you want to find it and try it out yourself. I'm Dr. Sanjay Gupta, helping you live a better life.
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0: 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This is the TJ Show, and welcome to Memorial Day weekend. J-Bo, your husband Archie, he is currently active in the U.S. military.
1: Yes.
0: And you know, it's easy to just say, oh yeah, it's Memorial Day weekend. Yeah, let's go party.
1: Right.
0: And if you happen to walk across the path of someone who's currently active in the military, or maybe you meet someone and you find out that they've lost a family member serving in the military,
1: yeah,
0: sometimes we just don't know what to say. You go, Memorial Day, what do you...
1: Yeah, I've tripped up on that so many times.
0: Right, and your husband's in the military.
1: Right.
0: And so we were like, well, why don't you just talk to Archie about this and just have a conversation, and he'll know the answer.
1: Right.
2: Hey, Archie.
3: Hey.
2: So you're an active military member. You serve in the military.
3: I am.
2: Your dad was in the military. Your uncle was in the military. And when someone tells you happy Memorial Day, like that lady did earlier today, what kind of runs through your mind? Like, is Memorial Day happy?
3: It can be. Yeah, it's a moment where you can reflect on the fact that people have given their lives.
2: Okay.
3: Through service.
2: What's one way you would want to celebrate Memorial Day?
3: You know, find a way to enjoy the freedoms that I've had for those who have given their lives. You know, it's warranted. Like, you should go out there and do things that you wouldn't be able to do if people didn't lay down their lives for you. So
0: that's beautiful. Enjoying the freedom that we have,
1: right,
0: and celebrating in that way. And so there is cause for celebration.
1: Right, exactly.
3: Enjoy the freedoms that we have. It's a day to enjoy your freedoms. And much like Independence Day, but in a sense of knowing that service members actually laid down their life for the service of the country.
0: There's J-Bo's husband, Archie. Thank you for asking about that and talking to him about that.
1: Yeah, we've never talked about it before. I know it's funny. Like, sometimes him and I would go to a military cemetery and just kind of pay respects that way, and maybe go visit his father's gravesite, his grandfather, whatever, his uncle. But we never talked about, like, does it bother you when somebody says happy Memorial Day? And so it was great to kind of get that insight and have that conversation with him.
0: That's a great answer.
1: Yeah, I agree.
0: Because I think we're all well-meaning. We want to do whatever the right thing is, and we want to enjoy ourselves.
1: Yes.
0: And it's a combination of all those things. And sometimes I think it's just hard to process. Like, when I first met your husband, Archie, I don't know that I'd ever spent that much time with someone who was active in the military before then. Like, I had met people who were active in the military. I'd had some passing conversations.
1: Yeah.
0: But never was I with somebody in the same room for, like, what was it, 2 or 3 hours or 4 hours when I first met him.
1: Yeah.
0: And I just asked him a whole bunch of questions, and he was just so gracious to answer all the questions that I had. I thought for sure by the end of the conversation he was going to give me some secret information.
1: Nope.
0: I was a little disappointed when that didn't happen.
1: I still am disappointed that I don't have secret information.
0: Yeah, I mean, I really couldn't have hinted any heavier than I did that night, right?
1: You literally told him, tell me the secrets you have that you haven't told J-Bo. Like, that's not a hint. You literally said that.
0: And I assured him. I said, I promise you, I won't say a word to anyone, and I'm not going to bring it up on the radio. I just want to know, like, what is really going on? And I didn't even know, like, based on the way he responded, I didn't even know if he knew anything. It was such a great secret agent, military response.
1: Whatever. He's a vault, for sure.
0: Yeah. However you're spending your Memorial Day weekend, we hope it's wonderful, and we hope that you're spending it with people that you love. Thank you for turning on the TJ Show today.
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5: What was wrong with the Italian restaurant?
6: I don't know. I mean, no, Dad, you know, he makes it sound like,
7: 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Mm-hmm.
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6: It's like, is he kidding me?
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15: 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Let me tell you about Pinterest's first parenting trend report. Pinterest is a huge platform. 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The report found a shift from the iPad kid era to now, when parents are actually more interested in real-world adventures and hands-on activities. The Global Trends and Insights lead at Pinterest told us, families are thoughtfully designing childhoods rooted in creativity, intention, and meaningful experiences. One psychologist we spoke to said he sees this as a reflection of parents' desire to build core capacities in their children: resilience, curiosity, self-regulation, empathy. These things don't grow automatically, but are built through lived experience. I'm Dr. Sanjay Gupta, helping you live a better life.
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0: Thanks for being right here on 97.5 WABD. This is the TJ Show. And yeah, we had to do this. You know I love my dog, Luna. She's so special.
1: She's a good girl.
0: Senior girl. Just turned 13 years old. But way back in the day, my wife Jess felt bad leaving the house. She was all alone. So she decided to put the radio on. She thought, well, yeah, she'll hear Dada's voice. That's me. It'll keep her company. Had the complete opposite effect. Put her right to sleep. She was so bored with the show. And it was because we were only talking about human-related issues. So we started featuring the biggest stories in animal headlines. We called it Luna's Animal Tales. Now she waits by the radio. Other pets love it, too. It's a huge hit.
1: Humans love it, too.
0: Yes, that's true. Yep. I should probably mention that. There's a California man who noticed mysterious feces on the roof of his guest house. And he thought, huh, that's unusual. That's not from a bird.
2: How did that get up there?
1: Hopefully it's not from a human, you know what I'm saying?
0: No, well, you never know these days. But turns out these very unusual droppings, as he saw more and more of them, he saw there was a mountain lion staring at him.
2: Oh, no.
0: A mountain lion got on the roof, and he was in a position about to spring on him.
2: Oh, gosh.
0: Which is not great. The homeowner fled indoors. Somehow the mountain lion did not pursue. And he said, this is very rare. They don't normally visit residential areas, but they're thinking with some of the fires, they don't have a place to go.
1: Oh,
0: so they're
1: man.
0: Showing up at people's houses. Scary stuff.
1: And they're going on your roof.
0: Yes. Thankfully, everyone's okay. And
2: I mean, have you ever had somebody walk into you while you're using the bathroom?
0: What are you talking about?
2: Well, I just like the instinct. If somebody walks in on you in the bathroom,
0: you're saying,
2: you kind of spring up, you know. So I understand why the mountain lion might have.
0: What's going on in your house, Kenny? Do you lock your doors?
2: I do, but I've had, you know, an instance where somebody walks in on me in the bathroom. It's embarrassing.
0: Let's move along.
2: Yes, please.
0: A Ford F-250 was sold by a Kansas dealership. Unfortunately, they cannot let it leave the lot because a robin put a nest right on the tire, and it's a law. They can't mess with robin nests. So the customers who are being very patient are just waiting for their car to be ready. The mama bird has to, you know, finish the job. But these birds, they build nests in the weirdest spots.
1: No, they build nests wherever they want because they run the world. They're here before us. They will be here after us.
0: Yeah, they said, this is the dealership saying, we want to give a huge thank you to our incredibly kind and understanding customers. They've been so patient and thoughtful while we wait for these little ones to grow up and leave the nest safely.
1: The question is, though, when do my car payments start? Because if
0: Great
1: it's still
0: question.
1: On the lot, do I still need to pay for it, or
0: yeah,
1: can
0: they,
1: we wait?
0: They should do some sort of a robin discount.
1: Yeah.
0: Then there's some good news coming out of Sequoia National Park. For a long time, there were no wolves. Way back in the day, there was so much hunting going on. People were poaching, pretty much wanted to eradicate these wolves. The wolves naturally returned to the state in 2011. That's cool. They thought they were gone. They're like, yo, I'm back.
1: They just went away. They know where they weren't wanted.
0: Right. And now they're repopulating, and they have now seen an adult female wolf. Traveled roughly 370 miles south from her original territory.
1: Wow.
0: Before being captured and fitted with a tracking collar. So it looks like they want the wolves to stay, and wolves are very cute.
1: They're cute
0: so,
1: from a distance.
0: Glad to hear that. And those are Luna's Animal Tales, the biggest stories and animal headlines on the TJ Show.
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0: 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This is the TJ Show. Something feels different in the air. Memorial Day weekend. Here we are, Thais.
1: Hey, guys.
0: Hey, there you go.
2: Hey, how are ya?
0: Thais, what are you doing this Memorial Day weekend over in Florida?
1: I'm heading to some Pittsburgh to go to the beach with my cousin.
2: Oh, okay. That's awesome.
1: My cousin, she came from Brazil with her fiancé and his parents. So we're just going to have fun.
2: But Thais, you're taking her from the beaches of Brazil to the beaches of Florida. So let's see how much she enjoys that.
1: That's true.
0: I'm sure there's areas that are better than the Brazil beaches.
2: Oh, you better stop it right now. No, I don't know about that. But she'll have family, though, which is great. Right? Well, that's the experience.
0: Just tell her to overlook some of the trash and, you know, the things that Americans do with the Oreo containers and Dorito bags.
1: I know. But the crazy thing...
0: I'll tell you what. Blame the seagulls. That's a good excuse. When she's like, why is there so much trash?
1: Yes.
0: Well, the seagulls, they take it upon themselves to open up our snack bags that we need on the beach.
1: Yes.
0: And it's their fault.
2: Don't blame the seagulls.
1: But let me tell you, lately, the beaches here are very clean.
2: Oh, good.
0: Good.
1: I'm amazed.
2: They are. Nice.
1: It is very, very clean. People are very respectful.
0: Really?
1: Now, in Brazil, it's crazy. They sell you everything on the beach. It's funny. You can get anything. You don't need to go nowhere. They come to you. It's good.
2: That's nice. That's convenient. Yeah.
0: Do they have, like, the coffee cart guy that comes around on the beach you're going to?
1: No coffee, but they have the corn on the cab. They have the coconut and little nuts.
0: Ooh.
1: And, yeah.
2: I like
0: that's
2: that.
0: Great.
1: And
0: I love that. Well, first of all, a couple things. I'm so glad to hear that people are cleaning up after themselves where you're going. That's good news. More people need to be doing what's happening on that beach. And second of all, if I was really hot, I would become one of those guys who goes out on the beach with the coffee truck or like the roasted corn.
3: Do you mean physically hot?
0: Yes.
3: You mean like you look, okay, gotcha. Okay.
0: Yeah.
2: I wouldn't want coffee when it's like 90 degree weather outside. I'm on the beach.
3: Well, an iced coffee.
0: Iced coffee.
2: Okay. I feel you. Yeah.
0: And that would be a pretty cool job. You're like, you're in the sun all day and people will pay anything for what you have to eat or drink because you're starving on the beach. You don't want to leave it. It's a great business, it seems.
1: Yes. In Brazil, there was a soap opera where the woman used to sell sandwiches in the beach, and she became a millionaire.
0: Yeah,
1: and it's true.
0: Course.
3: I love that.
0: I can see it. I bet peanut butter and jelly would go for $12. Easy. I know I'd pay it.
1: I'm telling you.
2: When you're hungry, you will,
0: Thais, have an amazing Memorial Day weekend.
1: Thank you. You guys have a great Memorial Week. Enjoy family and great positivity. I love your positivity things the other day. And they have a watermelon festival here, TJ.
0: Oh, you might be seeing me sooner than you think.
2: Yeah,
0: my only watermelon festival right now is at Costco. I go there and I see they have the watermelons. I saw someone pick one that I knew was going to be bad. I regretted not correcting their pick.
2: Oh, you didn't tell them?
0: No, it was a bad move.
1: Aww.
0: I've been feeling bad about it ever since. So the next time I see someone pick the wrong watermelon, I'm going to do an investigation right there and interview them. Okay?
4: You see something, say something.
1: Here we go.
0: Thais, you have a great day.
1: Thank you. You too. Bye.
0: Bye.
2: Bye.
3: Ciao.
1: Ciao.
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3: Welcome to Weekends with Rula. Hello, hello. Thanks for making me part of yours once again today. And it's Memorial Day weekend. Now, instead of saying Happy Memorial Day, which you're not supposed to say, that's a faux pas, I'm going to give you a little education on Memorial Day weekend. Because I don't think a lot of people realize the difference. It's not Veterans Day. Veterans Day honors all of those who have served our country. Memorial Day honors the troops who've made the ultimate sacrifice and died in the line of duty. So you would not say Happy Memorial Day. You say Happy Veterans Day, but you don't say Happy Memorial Day. You can just think about the people who've lost their lives in order for us to be free. If you know someone who has a family member who did, or maybe you have a personal friend and you can go lay flowers in their honor or do something. But for the majority of people, they are all thinking about summertime, pool time, barbecues. Really, it's about being with your friends and enjoying our freedoms. That's what's so great about it. I'm feeling it this weekend. So let's get it going. It's weekend.

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2: You know, I got my niece who's graduating high school as part of her gift when she moved to her dorm because she goes off to college, a journal, an actual writing journal. No, not because I was just standing in that line forever at Marshall's looking at the journals and thinking it's an impulse buy. I used to actually write down all the stuff that I did. And it's a really great memory to have because you eventually forget the tiny details of stuff. And when I was in college, I would write in a journal, not like a little diary, like dear diary, my deepest thoughts. It was more like journaling my day or my week or big events that happened in college that I'm telling you right now, I know I forgot about. I can go back to the journals and be like, oh yeah, look at them. Gosh, remember how stressed I was about that exam? In the grand scheme of life, I've lived so many years post that exam. It didn't matter now. It doesn't matter what I got on the exam, but I had to get to the exam, through the exam, to get the diploma, to get on with life. So I got a journal for the graduate in my life. How about you get one for yours and see if they use it? Whether they use it or not, I just think it's a nice little extra touch to add to a graduation gift. Maybe hide some cash in there, like a little surprise. Here's $20. Here's $50. Make them dig for it.

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22: Getting your heart broken can be really rough. It'll happen to most of us at some point in our lives. It's not just an emotional experience, it's a physical one too. Often described as getting the wind knocked out of you, a knot in your stomach, trouble sleeping. I recently spoke about this with Dr. Yoram Yovel, a psychiatrist and neuroscientist. He was on my podcast, Chasing Life. Now, he told me heartbreak doesn't have to last forever. And while your inclination might be to withdraw, isolate, and shut down, it's often the opposite of what supports healing. One of the things that helps us the most is reconnecting to other people you love. And the reverse is also true, he said. If someone you care about is struggling, don't give up on them. You hold the power to comfort loved ones that are in deep physical or emotional distress. I'm Dr. Sanjay Gupta, helping you live a better life.
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1: You know, I just was talking about the college journal that I kept, and in my early 20s when I got my first radio jobs, and how I would write some big events down and stuff down. And honestly, I'm just going to keep on that theme for a second, because maybe you're going through a stressful life in your time, and actually taking the time to write out your thoughts is a form of therapy. Maybe you don't think you can have the time to find a therapist or go see someone or have a budget for that or whatever it is. Of course, there's always betterhelp.com. However, if you just write out the thoughts, it kind of helps alleviate the stress out of your chest. I do remember doing that, because if I go back to my journals when I was super stressed out about something, I was writing out how I was stressed out about it, and I'd feel better by the end. And there's actual proof to that. A study showed that writing down your thoughts and throwing away the piece of paper can really reduce feelings of anger or help you cope with stressful experiences. Now listen, I didn't throw them away because I had a journal, but I can see if you had something you're mad about, you would write that on a plain sheet of paper and then look at the actual words on the paper and then crumple it up and throw it away. That's a healing thing too. So it's always good to write it out, but we're in a world of texting all the time and voice texting all the time. Do we even know how to write anymore? Right? It's Weekends with Rula.

Okay, here's a little note to a lot of different businesses out there. You might not think that any of your customers are going to use your bathroom if you're with a little shop, right? Usually you're like, we don't have a bathroom. But every now and again, you will have a customer that's having an emergency. So you got to keep it smelling fresh and looking clean. Now, that's for those that don't have a public bathroom that they advertise. Now, imagine you are a shop or a cafe or somewhere that does have a bathroom that people are supposed to go use. You better take care of it, because there is an actual proven link between a store's bathroom and how much money you will spend. 60% of shoppers spend more money at businesses that have clean, well-maintained restrooms. Have you ever heard of Buc-ee's? That is example number one. They're known for their amazing bathrooms. And then you go in there and your pit stop is like, oh, not a bathroom stop. I'm here for an hour shopping. What's happening? I would like Marshall's and TJ Maxx and places like that to get on board, because you've got 1,000 different hand soaps on a shelf in your store, yet you don't have any good smelling soaps on the countertop in the bathroom in your store. You know, we're shopping in there for a long time, and someone's eventually going to have to go to the restroom. So you might as well pretty it up in there, and you probably make more money than you already make. Right? It's Weekends of the Ruler.

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1: Well, here's something new in travel I didn't know about, but this article has been written as if we all know about it. Do you know what airline seat squatting is? Airline seat squatting. I don't know this phenomenon. I've never had it happen to me, thank goodness. And I've never done it to anybody. But apparently, airlines are cracking down on seat squatters, warning passengers could be removed from their flights. Okay, so what is this? It's where you pick the seat you want. You are refusing to sit in the assigned seat you've been given on your ticket. And then when the person who does have that seat on their ticket shows up, you fight them. You're like, no, I'm sitting here. You can sit somewhere else. So this has happened so much that there is warning now from different airlines. Passengers who refuse to sit in their assigned seats could now face removal from the plane. I mean, I've sat somewhere before waiting for the person to show up to ask, is it okay if I sit right next to my kid, or is it okay if you sit in my seat right there? Which usually it's a trade up, not a trade down. I would never try and trade like an aisle seat from sitting in a middle seat. Who's going to take that trade? Nobody. But I would be willing to sit in the middle seat next to my child at the window if you would trade with me for my aisle seat so we could be together. That I get. But I wouldn't squat there and be like, no, go find another seat. I'm sitting here now. But apparently it's a thing. It's a thing. So can we just be better people? Can we just be better? Don't be a seat squatter and behave on the airplanes. Summer's here and a lot of people are going to be traveling. I don't need to see these stories about road raging or seat raging or whatever rage you want to call it on the airplane before it takes off. Travel rage. Okay? Noted. It's Weekends with Rula.

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1: A Better Life with Dr. Sanjay Gupta.
21: In recent years, scientists have really dialed up the urgency to understand PFAS, sometimes referred to as forever chemicals because of how long they take to break down. The latest study found these chemicals may be aging men in their 50s and 60s a bit faster than men who are younger or older or women of any age. Experts we talked to said the accumulation of PFAS may lower testosterone levels in men, impair sperm quality, and increase risks of testicular and kidney cancer. Women, it seems, just seem to be able to clear PFAS faster. Now, whether you're a man or a woman, trying to limit your exposure is a great idea. Three ways to do that. Filter your drinking water. Don't use non-stick cookware like Teflon, and avoid fast food packaging, which are sometimes coated with these chemicals. I'm Dr. Sanjay Gupta, helping you live a better life.

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2: 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I love to give shout outs all the time, especially if you tell me where you're listening to the show or what you're doing when you're out and about and you have me on. Maybe it's a smart speaker. Maybe it's in your car. Whatever it is, I'm here for you every single Saturday. Just wanted to leave this little note so you know. At Radio Rula on Instagram and 1-855-55-RULA. I'll be right back. Oh, what is it? Yeah, it's Weekends with Rula.

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1: Men's Health recently asked the question, what would you do if you found a briefcase full of money? Well, about 48% of the people who responded said they would just keep it. They would not tell anybody. They would just keep on walking. 43% said they would call the cops. And the rest just don't know what they would do if they found a briefcase full of money. So I ask you, what's your answer? I feel like in today's day and age, that's some kind of a scam or a sting, or you're on What Would You Do on ABC. This person didn't even call the cops. They just walked straight up with the money. I think I might call the cops and be like, hey, there's a briefcase full of cash. I secured it, but now what do I do with it? And from what I learned from watching television as a child, the cops have to keep it for 30 days. And if nobody comes looking for it, then it's yours. Have the rules changed? If you're in law enforcement, could you let me know at 1-855-55-RULA? If realistically I was to call the cops and say there is a briefcase full of cash, of course they probably ask me how much. Will I have counted it beforehand? I'm not sure. Not sure I want to touch it. I probably would just say, yeah, I don't know, something real weird going on around here. Or am I just that lucky? I think I'm so jaded in society now with too many scams out there. I wouldn't think I'm just lucky. I think there's some crazy person around the corner waiting to kidnap me for this briefcase of cash I just was trying to walk off with, right? 1-855-55-RULA. What would you do if you found a briefcase full of money? Let me know.

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1: All right, I'm going to need some advice here from anybody listening who's had kids that are transitioning bedrooms. My son is 11, and right now the way his room is set up is he has a bunk bed and a twin bed, and he is ready for a change. He is begging me to get him a bigger bed. And I'm thinking, okay, I guess I'll just put the bunk beds and the twin bed up on like FB Marketplace or something. I'll figure something out for that. But here's my question to anybody who maybe does design or likes to rearrange their house a lot so they feel like they have a good amount of input. What am I supposed to do with a room where the main window is right smack dab in the middle? I cannot put a queen-size bed headboard up against the wall where the door is, because that's just weird. When you open the door, his head's going to be right there. That doesn't make sense. And then I can't put on the opposite wall from the door, because that's a built-in desk in his room. The only place I can put this queen-size bed that my child wants is in front of the window. Isn't that odd? To have a bed in front of the window? The opposite wall from the window is the bathroom door, so it's not going to go there. It'll be blocking the bathroom. Doesn't make any sense. So what do I do in a situation like that? Should I just go to AI and take a picture of the room and solve my own problem? Well, guess what? I tried. And unless you're paying for the app, it's going to spit out the stupidest options ever that are not realistic. So I'm taking it to you because you're smart and y'all know everything. 1-855-55-RULA. Or tag me with a picture of something that you want me to envision at Radio Rula on Instagram. Again, he's got a bunk bed from IKEA. And then a little bit over from that is a twin bed. That's how they used to sleep, all three of my kids in the same room. He just inherited the furniture. So now he wants to get rid of those three beds and trade it out for a queen. So I don't know. I'm at a loss, and I am all ears on suggestions. 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
18: A Better Life with Dr. Sanjay Gupta. When it comes to the myriad reasons people don't get enough exercise, psychologist Diana Hill has heard them all. She's the author of a new book with a great title, I Know I Should Exercise, But. On a recent episode of my podcast, Chasing Life, Hill told me the number one reason people don't exercise is because they don't feel like they have enough time. She told us that she encourages people she works with to shift from an either-or mindset to a both-and mindset. Hill herself uses time at her son's baseball game to walk around the field cheering him on instead of sitting on the sidelines. She also recommends setting up your space at home, at work, in the car to facilitate movement. So every night before I go to bed, I lay out my workout clothes next to my bathroom sink so they are waiting there for me as a good reminder. I'm Dr. Sanjay Gupta, helping you live a better life.

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1: All right, how many times have you been asleep and you wake up because you swear you heard a voice? That's happened to me a lot. Like, I feel like one of my kids is saying, Mom, but it's not like Mom from far away. It's like Mom. So things like that will wake me up. I don't know if that's just a mom instinct thing or what, but here's something that might literally blow your mind. But you've been having this issue and now you're going to know why. The Cleveland Clinic released information about being awakened in the middle of the night by a loud noise where nothing actually happened. Like for me, it's hearing the word mom, but that's just like hypersensitive mom stuff. This is if you've been woken up hearing a loud noise and nothing really happened. It's called EHS, exploding head syndrome. They say people who suffer from this hear, in quotes, a loud, abrupt noise that originates inside their head during sleep. It's been compared with everything from a shotgun blast to cymbals smashing together. Oh my gosh, I feel so sorry for you if you've had this. Scientists are not sure why it's happening, but they do know that the occurrences of exploding head syndrome increase with stress. So maybe I just gave you the answer to something you've been looking for and you just didn't know if you'd ever figure it out. It's called exploding head syndrome. You are not crazy and you're not making it up, but it is not real. It is a sound from inside your head, not inside your house. You might want to call a doctor about that, right? Okay. I hope this helped. It's Weekends with Rula.

right, get ready for some wacky food news. Hormel Foods has introduced the Spam Dog. This is basically spam in the shape of a hot dog. Now, that doesn't seem too crazy. It's just different shaped spam. But get a load of this next food item. Asparagus ice cream. There's a farm in Massachusetts called Flavors of Cook Farm. It's a dairy farm in Hadley, Massachusetts. It's known as the asparagus capital of the world as well. The dairy farm or Hadley? No, Hadley is. So the ice cream is called Hadley Grass. It's got almonds. It's asparagus. I don't know. What's it taste like? Well, there are chunks of asparagus. But when you first take that first bite, they say you get the sweet with the almond, like a pistachio flavor. Then the asparagus hits you on the backside. You're like, oh yeah, there it is. My question is your pee gonna stink if you eat this? And if you want a crunchy snack, here's the cracker from Japan that is infused with wasps. That's right, you heard me. The dough is like a slightly sweet dough. And then they have dried digger wasps in there that taste like burned raisins. Nope. Nope. You put that right next to those crazy crickets that are barbecue flavored or sour cream and onion flavored, and you make that a thing in museums that kids can eat. But I don't need to be duped or tricked into having wasp crackers because I picked the wrong box in the cracker aisle. I'm not okay with that. But maybe you are. And also, if you have tried something wacky like that, let me know how you liked it. If I had to pick one of these three things, I'd probably pick asparagus ice cream because at least there's ice cream in it, right? Which is the least of the three evils to you? 1-855-55-RULA. Or maybe you already tried it. Let me know how it went.

Okay, so it's the great ketchup debate, and it erupted again this week. Do you store your ketchup in the fridge or not? Most of us who are adults buying groceries for ourselves and our families for years know that once you unseal something, it says refrigerate after opening. If you buy a bottle of, let's say, Heinz ketchup, there's a vacuum seal to it that you have to pull off. You can't just squeeze it straight out of the top. So once you release that vacuum sealing, we're thinking, okay, fridge. But then how do you explain multiple restaurants that do not refrigerate their ketchup? It's just sitting out. Well, the way I rationalize that is that they have a higher volume of ketchup eaters and their ketchup doesn't last longer than a day. But in our house, it is going to go fast, but not that fast. But we always refrigerate the ketchup. And scientists say you don't have to actually put it in the fridge. Here are things you should also not put in the fridge. Bread will get stale quicker in the fridge, although for some reason we think it'll keep better in the fridge. No, it does not. Coffee will absorb any moisture or smells from your fridge or freezer if you decide to store it in there. And soy sauce and hot sauce, topics of great debate like ketchup. People have been putting those in the fridge, like I have. They say it's just fine sitting in the pantry. Nuts, whole grain flour, and jarred pesto actually will last longer if you do put those in the fridge because oxygen makes them go bad faster. So now I got to rearrange my whole fridge, my pantry, and figure out what am I doing, how am I doing it. But I still want cold ketchup. I don't know why. I like a hot French fry with cold ketchup. So I'm keeping my ketchup in the fridge. What side of the coin are you on for that one? 1-855-55-ROULA. It's R-O-U-L-A. Weekends with Rula.

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7: When it comes to the myriad reasons people don't get enough exercise, psychologist Diana Hill has heard them all. She's the author of a new book with a great title, I Know I Should Exercise, But. On a recent episode of my podcast, Chasing Life, Hill told me the number one reason people don't exercise is because they don't feel like they have enough time. She told us that she encourages people she works with to shift from an either-or mindset to a both-and mindset. Hill herself uses time at her son's baseball game to walk around the field cheering him on instead of sitting on the sidelines. She also recommends setting up your space at home, at work, in the car to facilitate movement. So every night before I go to bed, I lay out my workout clothes next to my bathroom sink so they are waiting there for me as a good reminder. I'm Dr. Sanjay Gupta, helping you live a better life.
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1: Has anybody actually told you, wow, you are really smart, and you know you are? Like, you know you're smart. You were book smart since you were a kid. You're just smart. You just know a lot of things. Let me tell you a little news flash about you smarties. You guys are terrible listeners. Did you know this? Smart people tend to predict where the conversation is going before the other person even finishes talking. This is research now. Smart people have been found to already be forming their response, solving the problem, or thinking about the next point before the person can make the point. But you are highly intelligent if you are a bad listener because your brain's moving so fast. People usually listen worse to the people they know best, like spouses or family or longtime coworkers, because they assume they already know what the other person's going to say. So if you have had a tiff with your mate about not listening, you can now say, well, honey, it's because I know you so well. I know exactly what you're about to say before you say it. You definitely don't want to come at them with, well, honey, it's because I'm so smart. I already know what you're going to say, because that'll just cause another tiff.

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2: Okay, announcement for the summertime, specifically for those who will be sitting in front of a screen playing video games. Post-game depression is a real thing for some gamers. It's an empty, sad feeling that they get after they finished a video game that they were super invested in. Like, you're really invested, you're trying to beat this game, and then finally, you finish the game, you beat the game, you do the whole thing, and then you're like, oh, well, what is there to do now? Yeah, the study created the first official post-game depression scale to measure the feeling that people are having once they finish a video game. And they say it's connected to things like intrusive thoughts about the game, replaying scenes in your head, losing interest in other forms of entertainment, and feeling emotionally empty afterwards. So you kind of got to think of the emotional crash that is heading your way once you actually finish the game or conquer a game. Remember the first time I played Mario Brothers? I'm talking when I'm a kid. Yes, the old school one. You had to blow into the cartridges when they would get stuck. Yeah, I remember just being so frustrated, stressed out, trying to finish a level that I was like, okay, I give up. Let me see if my siblings can do it. And then I was invested in when they did it. And then finally, when one of us in the house finally got to the end to get Princess Peach, that was it. Like, there was no motivation for each one of us to try it. We're like, okay, now we know what happens. Moving on. I don't remember feeling depressed, but I definitely remember feeling like I throw in the towel. Can somebody finish this and let me have the satisfaction of knowing what happens in the end? So be aware of the emotional crash of finishing a video game, because that depression is for real.

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1: Okay, this is some very helpful information for the high school seniors out there, especially for those that are so stressed out about the cost of college, university, whatever it is you're going to do, versus those that are like, I'm not doing any of that. Let me just get a job right out of high school, and that's just what I'll be. There was a study of 2008-2009 graduates, and they studied them for 15 years to get the info I'm about to give you. So you didn't have to wait, and they did all the work. 29,000 students over 15 years were monitored post-graduation. You have the ones that got specific kinds of degrees, and you have the ones that didn't go to college at all. And what they found was, no matter what the degree was, the ones that went to college still out-earned the ones that did not go to college. We're talking about not trade school, we're saying college, right? You just went straight into a job. And when it comes to your return on investment for what you paid for college, engineering and architecture degrees had the highest returns. Even liberal arts degrees, which often come with lower earnings, still brought in $35,000 more than those without any bachelor degree. So the bachelor degrees that pay off the most over time, top five, biology and health, number four, agriculture and natural resources, number three, security and protective services, number two, business and economics, and number one, engineering and architecture. So there's your answer. There's your major. If you want a good return on your investment, go to college and major in one of those things. It's Weekends with Rula.

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23: You know, one of the weirder things I've seen on social media lately is parents feeding their babies butter.
0: like whole sticks of butter. They swear that it helps them feel fuller after meals and get a good night's sleep, among other things. There's actually something to this. You know, butter is full of fat, which a rapidly growing infant needs, but eating butter all the time results in, quote, boxing out other important nutrients they need as well. Spokesperson for the Academy of Nutrition and Dietetics told us she recommends half a teaspoon to a teaspoon melted and then added to a puree. Or as they get older, you can drizzle oil or melted butter over cooked vegetables, she told us. We never say just give butter by itself, and it's not the only source of fat she would recommend. Avocados, hummus, fish, they are great sources of fat as well. And also, great foods to introduce. I'm Dr. Sanjay Gupta, helping you live a better life.
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0: looking for a new job, you should definitely show up for the interview looking your best, right? We can all agree on that. Look polished for an interview. Don't be slopping on in there with some sweatpants and some shirt that's two times too big and you're not sure there's a stain on it. I feel like this is common sense information, but you'd be shocked. If I had managers or HR people call in the show, which I invite you to do that, 1-855-55-RULA, you can tell me about some disastrous appearance of some person across the desk from you looking to get a job to be employed by your company, and they didn't put in the work. Well, here's a shocker. More than half of men under the age of 30 say they do not own a suit. I'm not talking about 10-year-olds. When I think under 30, it's 18 to 30 years old, they do not own a suit. So maybe their job doesn't require it. Maybe they say, oh, I'll only wear a suit if there's a funeral or a wedding. But I still find that shocking. Like, okay, can we break that down? Did the study ask them if they own slacks and a jacket? Because suits are expensive. They are more polished. And believe me, when you spend a lot of money on a suit, it shows, guys. You look like $1 million when it fits you right. There is a reason there are tailors in this world. But I still think it's really a stunning number that many people do not own a suit. So if you don't own a suit, maybe invest in one, because you're going to outdo your peers if you show up dressed up like that. It's Weekends with Rula.
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1: What's something that instantly annoys the crap out of you when it happens and you can't take it back? Burning your tongue, biting your lip, biting your tongue, right? Ugh, I burned my tongue on Monday and I was so mad. Like the second it happened, I was tasting something that I was cooking and it was too hot. And I was like, oh no. And it's like a charred tongue. And I was like, man, there's no way. It just ruins everything the rest of the week you're going to eat. And here I come across this information, which is very helpful, but still doesn't speed up the healing process, that our human taste buds change every 10 dates. The old taste buds are replaced with new ones. It doesn't change the way we taste things. Even if our sense of taste is still constantly changing over time, they just replace each other. So that is how you can quickly, quote unquote, come back from a burned tongue. Because every 10 days, we get new taste buds. Although, it hasn't been quite 10 days yet, and I'm annoyed. Because I still feel that little initial top layer char to my tongue. And doesn't that just make you crazy? Like you're eating something like you normally do every single day, or you're chewing gum and all of a sudden crunch, you chew your own lip, or you bite down on your own tongue and you're like, how the heck did that happen? So if you burn your tongue or you've burned your tongue, now we all know every 10 days we get new taste buds. So be careful out there. And if it happened to you like me, we gotta just wait it out. It's Weekends with Rula.

0: 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Everything is more expensive. And 57% of people say the number one way they saved money on their household budget was cutting back on their streaming services. 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Because Netflix announced a couple weeks ago they're going up in price again. So how much are you really spending on these services that you thought was going to save you money by dumping whatever your traditional way of watching TV was? And the games, guys. Oh my God, the games on your phone. Downloaded apps you forgot about that you pay for so they're ad-free. So this is a little refresher reminder. Go in your phone, spend some real time on your credit card statements and look and see what are you paying for and how much is it? And see if you've doubled up with your mate. If there's more than one person in your house, you've got Apple TV, they've got Apple TV, they've got Netflix, you've got Netflix. No, jump on each other's accounts and save money that way. That's a really big number. 57% of people have figured out it's the streaming services that's making them go broke. So how much money are you going to save today because you heard this message? Let me know. I really want to know if you do this, how much you saved. 1-855-55-RULA. I'm going to have to lock down and do this also because I know for a fact HBO Max, it went to just HBO, then HBO Max again. Somewhere in there, we got two of them. I know we've got two of them. I'm going to figure it out. It's Weekends with RULA.
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17: You know, one of the weirder things I've seen on social media lately is parents feeding their babies butter, like whole sticks of butter. They swear that it helps them feel fuller after meals and get a good night's sleep, among other things. There's actually something to this. You know, butter is full of fat, which a rapidly growing infant needs, but eating butter all the time results in, quote, boxing out other important nutrients they need as well. Spokesperson for the Academy of Nutrition and Dietetics told us she recommends half a teaspoon to a teaspoon melted and then added to a puree. Or as they get older, you can drizzle oil or melted butter over cooked vegetables, she told us. We never say just give butter by itself, and it's not the only source of fat she would recommend. Avocados, hummus, fish, they are great sources of fat as well. And also, great foods to introduce. I'm Dr. Sanjay Gupta, helping you live a better life.
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3: Well, that does it for me on this Memorial Day weekend. It is wrap-up time because I got things to do. And I want to say a special congratulations to my sweet niece, Evie. I've had her on the show before. She's a senior in high school and she's graduating this weekend. And we are all unwell. She's the first granddaughter in the family. So we've been obsessed with her since day one. Not the first grandchild, but the first granddaughter. And I don't know. I don't care what you say. Bows are it. How many bows we bought this child when she was born, and now she's graduating high school, and she's such a sweet girl. So congratulations to you, my sweet Evie. We love you so much, and we're so proud of you, and to all the graduates of 2026. God bless you guys. So whatever it is your plans are next, I hope you do it well, and I hope you're happy, and I hope you have fun. But let's not get too crazy. You got to actually finish college, okay? Okay, y'all want to find out more about what's going on in my world? 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That's R-O-U-L-A, or just follow me there. And call my hotline, 1-855-55-RULA. If you make a comment about the show or bring up a topic you want me to talk about, no problem. I'm here, honey, every weekend, same place, same time. I'll talk to you next weekend on Weekends with Rula. Bye.

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8: Getting your heart broken can be really rough. It'll happen to most of us at some point in our lives. It's not just an emotional experience, it's a physical one too. Often described as getting the wind knocked out of you, a knot in your stomach, trouble sleeping. I recently spoke about this with Dr. Yoram Yovel, a psychiatrist and neuroscientist. He was on my podcast, Chasing Life. Now, he told me heartbreak doesn't have to last forever. And while your inclination might be to withdraw, isolate, and shut down, it's often the opposite of what supports healing. One of the things that helps us the most is reconnecting to other people you love. And the reverse is also true, he said. If someone you care about is struggling, don't give up on them. You hold the power to comfort loved ones that are in deep physical or emotional distress. I'm Dr. Sanjay Gupta, helping you live a better life.
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7: A better life with Dr. Sanjay Gupta.
8: We are finally starting to learn more things we can do to keep our brains sharp as we age. A lot of people think crossword puzzles or Sudoku might do the trick, but the science doesn't really bear that out. What one recent study found, though, was that a certain type of brain training seems to have a significant impact on cognition as we get older. It wasn't memory or even problem-solving tasks that moved the needle. It was an interactive computerized game that tested the ability to recognize two separate images in faster and faster sequences. It's what we call a task of divided attention, in which you don't have a conscious strategy on how to improve. That's according to the study's lead author. You're just trying to do the best you can to figure out how to divide your attention. Now, the game in this study was called Double Decision. If you want to find it and try it out yourself. I'm Dr. Sanjay Gupta, helping you live a better life.
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4: A Better Life with Dr. Sanjay Gupta.
5: So-called superagers, they are an enviable segment of the population. People who are older than 80, whose brains function like someone a fraction of their age. It's true, a lot of these people have genetics on their side, but more and more research is bearing out the idea that people who practice good brain health also slow their cognitive decline. Dr. Richard Isaacson, a pioneer in the Alzheimer's space, told us that, quote, his studies have found lifestyle changes, including diet, exercise, reducing stress, and optimizing sleep, along with managing vascular risk factors with certain medications, can actually help grow brain areas and also reduce telltale signs of Alzheimer's, such as tau tangles and amyloid plaques. What else helps? Staying social, surrounding yourself with family and friends, and maybe even volunteering for a real sense of purpose. I'm Dr. Sanjay Gupta, helping you live a better life.
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12: You and I have never met, but I'm willing to bet that there is something you would like to do, but you feel like you can't, that it's too hard, that you don't deserve it. A colleague of mine recently told me about this new book called Brave Shift, 30 Mindset Changes to Transform Your Life. It's written by a woman named Michelle Carrer. Carrer says the one thing most people forget when they set a goal is to attach a reason to it. Having that reason is big, because when you don't want to do something that's necessary to reach your goal, you can go back to your reason to find the motivation you need. Try to frame your goal as something you want to achieve, as opposed to being a bad part of yourself that you want to change. That will make you more likely to succeed, as will asking for help. All of us need it, and it makes people feel good to help you achieve your goals. I'm Dr. Sanjay Gupta. Helping you live a better life.
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0: 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Leave it there. You might hear your voice on the next TJ show.

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8: You and I have never met, but I'm willing to bet that there is something you would like to do, but you feel like you can't, that it's too hard, that you don't deserve it. A colleague of mine recently told me about this new book called Brave Shift, 30 Mindset Changes to Transform Your Life. It's written by a woman named Michelle Carrer. Carrer says the one thing most people forget when they set a goal is to attach a reason to it. Having that reason is big. Because when you don't want to do something that's necessary to reach your goal, you can go back to your reason to find the motivation you need. Try to frame your goal as something you want to achieve, as opposed to being a bad part of yourself that you want to change. That will make you more likely to succeed, as will asking for help. All of us need it, and it makes people feel good to help you achieve your goals. I'm Dr. Sanjay Gupta, helping you live a better life.

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0: Chad, is there a statute of limitations on asking your ex to take a picture off their Instagram? 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
1: 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Here we have Jade, circa 2021.
0: How long is too long to ask to take that mess down? 6 months? 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
1: 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I'm

0: Real talk, Adele. Are you a lay by the pool kind of gal, or are you screaming, going down the water slides?
1: So as much as I can be a chilled back by the pool girl, I love me some water slides. I love going down any water slides, roller coasters. I'm all about it.
0: Okay, so here's the thing. I did a whole poll of all of Tropic Falls. It took me all morning. And yeah, everybody else is right there with you. They're going to lay around and do the whole, I'm relaxed, but they're also going to go down the water slides. They're going to be screaming, of course, Memorial Day weekend, the unofficial kickoff to summer. We are out here at Owa, and I'm going to tell you right now, summer with a splash. You get out here and you're like, I need to get into the water. Okay, let's talk about some of the things we've got going on this afternoon, Adele. I know we talked about the brand new Voodoo Daiquiris. We've got the Ben's Pretzels. What else do we have out here?
1: We have so many events going on all throughout property. We have free kids activities. You can do the paint party on the splash pad, do other crafts near the Tropic Falls entrance, and also we will be having a roaming photo booth. So such a fun little thing to do with your family. And of course, Tropic Falls is open, so go on that water slide.
0: Yes,
1: so much fun.
0: Yes, and fireworks tonight, 97.5 WABD out here, Tropic Falls at Owa. It's the Memorial Day weekend, and yeah, I'm going to get on a water slide.

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7: You know, I watched a video the other day about kids getting landlines at home. We haven't had a landline in my house in I can't even tell you how long. But seeing these parents about my age being teleported back to their own childhoods, a simpler time before screens, was really powerful. And as for the kids, they sat and had conversations with their grandparents without multitasking or being distracted by a screen. I thought this was a great way to have kids stay in touch with family members and friends without getting sucked into the smartphone era too young. Of course, you need other people close by to hop on board as well if this is something that's going to work. Perhaps most important, I realized, these relics can be a great conversation starter with your children. You can talk about what it really means to be connected in this day and age. Things have changed a lot. I'm Dr. Sanjay Gupta, helping you live a better life.
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1: 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Just play the game one way. You hit a ball in the gap, run. 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
6: When it comes to the myriad reasons people don't get enough exercise, psychologist Diana Hill has heard them all. She's the author of a new book with a great title, I Know I Should Exercise, But. On a recent episode of my podcast, Chasing Life, Hill told me the number one reason people don't exercise is because they don't feel like they have enough time. She told us that she encourages people she works with to shift from an either-or mindset to a both-and mindset. Hill herself uses time at her son's baseball game to walk around the field cheering him on instead of sitting on the sidelines. She also recommends setting up your space at home, at work, in the car to facilitate movement. So every night before I go to bed, I lay out my workout clothes next to my bathroom sink so they are waiting there for me as a good reminder. I'm Dr. Sanjay Gupta, helping you live a better life.
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9: 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We haven't had a landline in my house in I can't even tell you how long. But seeing these parents about my age being teleported back to their own childhoods, a simpler time before screens, was really powerful. And as for the kids, they sat and had conversations with their grandparents without multitasking or being distracted by a screen. I thought this was a great way to have kids stay in touch with family members and friends without getting sucked into the smartphone era too young. Of course, you need other people close by to hop on board as well if this is something that's going to work. Perhaps most important, I realized, these relics can be a great conversation starter with your children. You can talk about what it really means to be connected in this day and age. Things have changed a lot. I'm Dr. Sanjay Gupta, helping you live a better life.

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0: Call us. 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Whatever. Leave it there. You might hear your voice on the next TJ show.

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1: Getting your heart broken can be really rough. It'll happen to most of us at some point in our lives. It's not just an emotional experience, it's a physical one too. Often described as getting the wind knocked out of you, a knot in your stomach, trouble sleeping. I recently spoke about this with Dr. Yoram Yovel, a psychiatrist and neuroscientist. He was on my podcast, Chasing Life. Now, he told me heartbreak doesn't have to last forever. And while your inclination might be to withdraw, isolate, and shut down, it's often the opposite of what supports healing. One of the things that helps us the most is reconnecting to other people you love. And the reverse is also true, he said. If someone you care about is struggling, don't give up on them. You hold the power to comfort loved ones that are in deep physical or emotional distress. I'm Dr. Sanjay Gupta, helping you live a better life.
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0: it's your birthday. Are you excited?
1: Yes, ma'am.
0: I knew it. I knew it. You're here with, what, your friends, your family? Okay, and what are you most excited to do? Lay by the pool, or you're excited to go down the water slide screaming?
1: Yeah, I'm trying to go on autumn rides.
0: All the rides, all the rides. Okay, Memorial Day weekend is going on. We need you to come on out. Summer with the Splash celebration going on today, tomorrow. Tropic Falls at Owa is where we're at. It's been going on all weekend long. You got fireworks this evening. You got music this evening. But right now, I'm thinking you all need to get in there and get in the pool, right? Yeah, okay.
2: You are awesome.
0: I appreciate it. Come on out, Cammy. 97.5 WABD, Tropic Falls at Owa. And I'm going to go in there with you. I mean, you guys look like a party. Let's go. Let's go.

0: Chad, is there a statute of limitations on asking your ex to take a picture off their Instagram? Because why am I living on your feed like a historical landmark?
1: 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Here we have Jade, circa 2021.
0: How long is too long to ask to take that mess down? 6 months? 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
10: You and I have never met, but I'm willing to bet that there is something you would like to do, but you feel like you can't, that it's too hard, that you don't deserve it. A colleague of mine recently told me about this new book called Brave Shift, 30 Mindset Changes to Transform Your Life. It's written by a woman named Michelle Carrer. Carrer says the one thing most people forget when they set a goal is to attach a reason to it. Having that reason is big. Because when you don't want to do something that's necessary to reach your goal, you can go back to your reason to find the motivation you need. Try to frame your goal as something you want to achieve, as opposed to being a bad part of yourself that you want to change. That will make you more likely to succeed, as will asking for help. All of us need it, and it makes people feel good to help you achieve your goals. I'm Dr. Sanjay Gupta, helping you live a better life.

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4: You know, I watched a video the other day about kids getting landlines at home. We haven't had a landline in my house in, I can't even tell you how long. But seeing these parents about my age being teleported back to their own childhoods, a simpler time before screens, was really powerful. And as for the kids, they sat and had conversations with their grandparents without multitasking or being distracted by a screen. I thought this was a great way to have kids stay in touch with family members and friends without getting sucked into the smartphone era too young. Of course, you need other people close by to hop on board as well if this is something that's going to work. Perhaps most important, I realized, these relics can be a great conversation starter with your children. You can talk about what it really means to be connected in this day and age. Things have changed a lot. I'm Dr. Sanjay Gupta, helping you live a better life.
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8: A better life with Dr. Sanjay Gupta.
9: So-called superagers, they are an enviable segment of the population. People who are older than 80, whose brains function like someone a fraction of their age. It's true, a lot of these people have genetics on their side, but more and more research is bearing out the idea that people who practice good brain health also slow their cognitive decline. Dr. Richard Isaacson, a pioneer in the Alzheimer's space, told us that, quote, his studies have found lifestyle changes including diet, exercise, reducing stress and optimizing sleep, along with managing vascular risk factors with certain medications, can actually help grow brain areas and also reduce telltale signs of Alzheimer's, such as tau tangles and amyloid plaques. What else helps? Staying social, surrounding yourself with family and friends, and maybe even volunteering for a real sense of purpose. I'm Dr. Sanjay Gupta, helping you live a better life.
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6: We are finally starting to learn more things we can do to keep our brains sharp as we age. A lot of people think crossword puzzles or Sudoku might do the trick, but the science doesn't really bear that out. What one recent study found, though, was that a certain type of brain training seems to have a significant impact on cognition as we get older. It wasn't memory or even problem-solving tasks that moved the needle. It was an interactive computerized game that tested the ability to recognize two separate images in faster and faster sequences. It's what we call a task of divided attention, in which you don't have a conscious strategy on how to improve. That's according to the study's lead author. You're just trying to do the best you can to figure out how to divide your attention. Now, the game in this study was called Double Decision, if you want to find it and try it out yourself. I'm Dr. Sanjay Gupta, helping you live a better life.
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0: How long is too long to ask to take that mess down? 6 months? 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

97.5 WABD. Me and Olivia Dean, we're a lot alike. We're both on the hunt for the man I need. Maybe I already have my eyes on the prize. Maybe I'm lying completely.

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3: 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It's Cumulus Digital. 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
16: You know, one of the weirder things I've seen on social media lately is parents feeding their babies butter, like whole sticks of butter. They swear that it helps them feel fuller after meals and get a good night's sleep, among other things. There's actually something to this. You know, butter is full of fat, which a rapidly growing infant needs, but eating butter all the time results in, quote, boxing out other important nutrients they need as well. Spokesperson for the Academy of Nutrition and Dietetics told us she recommends half a teaspoon to a teaspoon melted and then added to a puree. Or as they get older, you can drizzle oil or melted butter over cooked vegetables, she told us. We never say just give butter by itself, and it's not the only source of fat she would recommend. Avocados, hummus, fish, they are great sources of fat as well. And also, great foods to introduce. I'm Dr. Sanjay Gupta, helping you live a better life.

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We are the Gulf Coast number one hit music station. Happy Saturday night. Happy Memorial Day weekend. I hope that you spent the day out in the sun. It didn't rain, at least where I was. And just a little bit of clouds. Some wind.

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4: You know, I watched a video the other day about kids getting landlines at home. We haven't had a landline in my house in I can't even tell you how long. But seeing these parents about my age being teleported back to their own childhoods, a simpler time before screens, was really powerful. And as for the kids, they sat and had conversations with their grandparents without multitasking or being distracted by a screen. I thought this was a great way to have kids stay in touch with family members and friends without getting sucked into the smartphone era too young. Of course, you need other people close by to hop on board as well if this is something that's going to work. Perhaps most important, I realized, these relics can be a great conversation starter with your children. You can talk about what it really means to be connected in this day and age. Things have changed a lot. I'm Dr. Sanjay Gupta, helping you live a better life.
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down to the beach, you can hang out with me. I'm at Spring Hill Suites by Marriott Orange Beach Gulf Shores. I'll be here through Tuesday morning when life goes back to normal. But until then, I'm sitting back and relaxing by the water.

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